That's Woody Guthrie. Sung for us tonight by John McCutcheon. Pastures of Plenty was the name of the song. Ramblin' Round Your City, another Woody Guthrie song. That one was performed for us on this Thursday night by Odetta from the album The Greatest Songs of Woody Guthrie, a compilation release. 2013 is when it came out on the Vanguard label. A lot of tunes there written by Woody Guthrie, done by many different performers. Joan Baez and her rendition of Joe Hill. That was from the Woodstock album, and That's What I Want to Hear. That was from Phil Oakes and his album, 1965. I Ain't a Marching Anymore. And we began the program this evening with David Mayfield. Assembly Line was the name of the song, and I'm Mr. J.E.G., the name of your host this evening. Welcome aboard, special Labor Day edition of Laying Down Tracks. Delighted to have you with us, and I'm delighted to be here with you. And we continue onward here with the new writers of the Purple Sage.

That's Pete Seeger with the Almanac Singers. Union Maid was the name of the song, and you are tuned in to Laying Down Tracks, Country Music Roots and Branches, and sometimes we go out on a limb. So we had Pete Seeger with the Almanac Singers, and also members of the Weavers were joining in on that rendition of Union Maid. We heard from Jethro Burns, Mama Was a Truck Driving Man from 1977, and the album entitled Jethro Burns, Truck Driving Man, that was from the New Riders of the Purple Sage, captured live. And we also heard Pastures of Plenty, a Woody Guthrie composition performed for us this evening by the great John McCutcheon. Yes, that version is off of John McCutcheon's release, This Land, Woody Guthrie's America. It came out in 2011. It's John McCutcheon doing his versions of Woody Guthrie songs. Rambling Round Your City, another Woody Guthrie song. This one done for us this evening by Odetta from the compilation album The Greatest Songs of Woody Guthrie. Joe Hill, as done by Joan Baez. And then from I Ain't a Marchin' Anymore from 1965, we heard Phil Oakes doing That's What I Want to Hear. And we began the program tonight with David Mayfield. And the song we heard from David was Assembly Line. That one came out in 2005. And David Mayfield is from right here in northeastern Ohio. And speaking of northeastern Ohio, there's a big festival coming up. And it's right here in the heart of University Circle, a free music festival, free Saturday, September 12th, featuring Mr. Gnome and the Laughing Chimes, music, food, merch, and it's all happening right here at WRUW-FM, specifically the Mather Memorial Courtyard, which is at 11220 Bellflower Road in Cleveland, which is in the heart of University Circle. So this is a big all-day-long festival, and it's happening on September 12th. That's a Saturday. Studio-rama is what we're calling it. A whole day of many different performers headlined by Mr. Gnome, and also performing is our groups called Velocity Stacks, Knights, False Teeth, With Windswept Hair, Tetraviolet, Relic, Cherry Yachtsman, Chief Easies, and did we mention False Teeth? Yes, they're all going to be right here at WRUW in the Mather Courtyard. And this is a free festival being put on by us for you. Mr. Gnome headlines, and once again, it happens on Saturday, September 12th, presented by us here at WRUW-FM 91.1 Cleveland.

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0: Kathy Mattea, the LNN don't stop here anymore. Pete Seeger with the Almanac Singers, Union Maid, and the Weavers are also on that recording. Mama Was a Truck Driving Man from Jethro Burns, Truck Driving Man from the New Riders of the Purple Sage, and their album Where I Come From, Radio Mixes and Live Bonus Tracks. 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
1: This

0: said Peter, our musicians are on strike. You can get a job of scabbing anytime you like.
1: Casey Jones
0: got a job in heaven.
1: Casey Jones
0: was doing mighty fine.
1: Casey Jones
0: went scabbing on the Angels, just like he did to workers on the SB line. Well, the Angels got together, they said it wasn't fair for Casey Jones to go around a scabbing everywhere. The Angels Union number 23, they sure were there. They promptly

Okay, we're having technical difficulties here. Our apologies. You are tuned into WRUW-FM 91.1 Cleveland. We are broadcasting live and in stereo from the campus of Case Western Reserve University. And ain't live radio fun? And let's try this one right here. Dan Tominski. How long is this train?

for the pre-Labor Day edition of Laying Down Tracks. That's Hard Labor by Watermelon Slim and the Workers. And coming up in a little over an hour from now, it's going to be the Live from Cleveland show with Arms and Armor, and they will be performing live and in stereo from 10 until 11 right here on WRUW-FM 91.1 Cleveland on the Live from Cleveland show, which airs every Thursday night from 10 until 11 Eastern time. It's the Live from Cleveland show. Tonight, it's Arms and Armor, which will be on the program. And don't forget, Saturday is the Waterloo Arts Festival, which is happening over there on Waterloo in North Collinwood. It's on Waterloo. That's why they call it the Waterloo Arts Festival. And we are delighted to support that event here at WRUW and Laying Down Tracks. Good evening to you. Thank you for allowing us to be a part of your Thursday night. I'm your host, Mr. J.E.G., and I'm very delighted to be with you, and we're spinning some Labor Day-related songs for you tonight, including by request from Pete Seeger, Which Side Are You On?, from his album A More Perfect Union, and from The Seldom Seen by request, Big Train from Memphis, going out to all you railroad engineers who are tuning in this evening. How long is this train? How about those railroaders? That's from Dan Tominski and his album Wheels. That one came out in 2008. Dan Tominski with that song there. And Woody Guthrie, Cisco Houston, and Sonny Terry performed Hard Travelin' for us this evening. And that's from 1964. There are some technical issues with that, but I think I have another version of that song, which might be a little cleaner. And I'll be able to get that one on for you a little bit later in the program. And then how about the Weavers? Wasn't That a Time? That's from their release, Washington Square Memoirs, and from the greatest songs of Woody Guthrie by request, the Weavers

doing This Land Is Your Land here on Laying Down Tracks. Kathy Mattea from her album entitled Coal, the L&N Don't Stop Here Anymore. We heard a lot of music. Isn't non-commercial radio wonderful? Yes, Kathy Mattea was in there performing the L&N Don't Stop Here Anymore from her album Coal, which has many songs saluting the workers of the Appalachian region of the U.S. of A. Union made by request. Pete Seeger with the Almanac Singers. That one goes way back. And we also heard from Jethro Burns. Mama was a truck driving man from 1977. Truck driving man from 2009 by the New Riders of the Purple Sage. A special live version of that one. I had a caller who wanted to know more about that version of Truck Driving Man by the New Riders of the Purple Sage. It was kind of an opus with 6 minutes and 25 seconds, and it's from the New Riders of the Purple Sage release entitled Where I Come From, Radio Mixes and Live Bonus Tracks. And that one came out in 2009. The record label for that one was Woodstock Records. Woodstock Records. And Pastures of Plenty by request. That version was done by John McCutcheon, and it's from John's album This Land, Woody Guthrie's America, which is a 2011 release of John McCutcheon doing all Woody Guthrie songs with some really tasty arrangements on that one. Odetta, Ramblin' Round Your City, another Woody Guthrie song. And we also heard Joe Hill as performed by Joan Baez, and that is off a Woodstock compilation salute release. 3 days of Peace and Music, the 25th anniversary collection, and that one came out in 1994 on the Atlantic Records label. And from Rhino, we heard their re-release of the Phil Oakes album, I Ain't Marching Anymore, and the song that we heard, of course, was That's What I Want to Hear. And we began the program this evening with Assembly Line, as performed by David Mayfield. And David Mayfield is from right here in northeastern Ohio. And his album entitled David Mayfield, that one came out in 2005. And welcome aboard to Laying Down Tracks and WRUW-FM 91.1 Cleveland. We are very glad to have you along with us. And here's a bit of a jazzy composition here. This one is entitled Labor Day from John Abercrombie right here on WRUW-FM 91.1 Cleveland.

some sweet jazz for us this evening. We call this show Laying Down Tracks, where we play country music, roots and branches, and sometimes we go out on a limb. And we had a request in for John Abercrombie and his song Labor Day, and we just heard it right now by request here on Laying Down Tracks, WRUW-FM 91.1 Cleveland. We are broadcasting live in stereo from the campus of Case Western Reserve University. And following this program, it's going to be the Live from Cleveland show with Arms and Armor. And they will be performing for us live and in stereo right from our studio over here on the other side of the glass. 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We're online across the globe at wruw.org. Yes, if you like what you're hearing here, tell all your friends, neighbors, and relatives that if they tune in to WRUW-FM 91.1 Cleveland on Thursday nights, they hear this program. It's called Laying Down Tracks, where we play country music, roots, and branches, followed by a special live concert produced right here by us for you. And tonight, it's Arms and Armor, and they will be going at it beginning at 10 o'clock and stretching on until 11 o'clock, when then Sprout will be coming in later on to entertain you throughout the early morning hours. Dream of a Miner's Child. Ponder this one for your Labor Day celebration.

0: talk about hard labor. That's Kathy Mattea and her version of Blue Diamond Mines here on Laying Down Tracks. That's from Kathy Mattea's album entitled Coal. That one came out in 2008. And from Songs of the American Spirit, a compilation CD, and the song we heard tonight was A Miner's Life in honor of Labor Day. Came out in 2004, performed for us by Charlie Waller and the Country Gentlemen. And Keith Whitley and Ricky Skaggs gave us Dream of a Miner's Child from their 2005 release entitled Second Generation. And from the Hudson Project, by request, that jazzy number that was entitled Labor Day, and that was from John Abercrombie. The jazzy tune there, Labor Day, was the title of the tune. Came out in 2000, in the year 2000, on the Stretch record label. And the name of the song, the project, is called The Hudson Project by John Abercrombie. That was by request. Thank you for that one. Watermelon Slim and the Workers, Hard Labor, was the song that we heard from that lineup there. And that was from 2006. And from 2012, a re-release by Pete Seeger of the tune entitled Which Side Are You On? And that was a request coming in to us here at WRUW as well, from Pete's album A More Perfect Union, and from Long Time the Seldom Seen, Big Train from Memphis, going out to all you railroad engineers who happen to be tuning in this evening here on WRUW-FM. And some occupations that we are saluting on Labor Day, they're not really the traditional occupations that you might find songs dedicated to, but we have this one here from, by request, the New Riders of the Purple Sage. Henry.
1: You smuggle dope for a living, we got a song dedicated to you. It's Henry with his leather breeches on.

0: Those are the Weavers here on Laying Down Tracks, WRUWFM 91.1 Cleveland. Yes, we've been playing some union songs tonight in honor of your Labor Day weekend, and maybe unions have kind of fallen out of favor in recent years. However, be aware that a lot of the benefits that you enjoy on your job, improved working conditions, and assorted perks that you have, like paid time off, those types of things, came about because of the work of union organizers back in the days when it was a really tough row to hoe to get companies to recognize labor unions and giving the workers a unified voice of representation. And here's Rosalie Sorrells, joined by Utah Phillips. I am a union woman.
1: I

Now, if you want higher wages, let me tell you what to do. You got to talk to the workers in the shop with you. You got to build you a union, got to make it strong. But if you all stick together, boys, it won't be long. You get shorter hours, better working conditions, vacations with pay, take a kid to the seashore. It ain't quite this simple, so I better explain just why you got to ride on the union train. Cause if you wait for the boss to raise your pay, we'll all be a-waiting till Judgment Day. We'll all be buried, gone to heaven. St. Peter'll be the straw boss then. Now you know you're underpaid, but the boss says you ain't. He speeds up the work till you're about to faint. You may be down and out, but you ain't beaten. You can pass out a leaflet and call a meeting. Talk it over, speak your mind, decide to do something about it. Course the boss may persuade some poor damn fool to go to your meeting and act like a stool, but you can always tell a stool, though, that's a fact. He's got a yaller streaker running down his back. He doesn't have to stoop.

You got a union now and you're sitting pretty. Put some of the boys on the steering committee. The boss won't listen when one guy squawks, but he's got to listen when the union talks. He'd better be mighty lonely. Everybody decide to walk out on him. Suppose the working you so hard it's just outrageous, and they're paying you all starvation wages. You go to the boss and the boss would yell, before I raise your pay, I'd see you all in hell. Well, he's puffing a big cigar, feeling mighty slick, cause he thinks he's got your union licked. Well, he looks out the window and what does he see but a thousand pickets, and they all agree he's a bastard. Unfair! Slave driver, bet he beats his wife. Now, boys, you come to the hardest time. The boss will try to bust your picket line. He'll call out the police, the National Guard. They'll tell you it's a crime to have a union card. They'll raid your meeting. They'll hit you on the head. They'll call every one of you a damn red unpatriotic. Japanese spies. Sabotaging national defense. But out at Ford, here's what they found. And out at Balti, here's what they found. And out at Alice Chalmers, here's what they found. And down at Bethlehem, here's what they found. That if you don't let red baiting break you up, and if you don't let stool pigeons break you up, and if you don't let vigilantes break you up, and if you don't let race hatred break you up, you'll win. What I mean, take it easy, but take it.

That's Ed Sanders there, stirring up some labor troubles here. Ed Sanders from his album Beer Cans on the Moon, of course. Nonviolent Direct Action was the name of the song that we heard from Ed Sanders this evening. And here's Hilo Brown doing a piece. Woody Guthrie wrote this one.

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1: You're tuned in to WRUW-FM 91.1 Cleveland. We're broadcasting here from the Mather Building on the campus of Case Western Reserve University. We are in the heart of University Circle, and we're glad to be with you on the Labor Day preliminary celebration that we have going here right deep in the basement of the luxurious Mather Building. Well, it's not very luxurious. However, we do aim to play you kind of the coolest music in town. Can we say that? We certainly can. So welcome aboard to Laying Down Tracks and WRUW. And don't forget that the Live from Cleveland show is coming up in a little over 10 minutes from now. Arms and Armor are going to be the performers on the Live from Cleveland show. It's a live concert which airs every Thursday night from 10 until 11 p.m. Eastern Time. And tonight, it's Arms and Armor that will be taking the stage.

That's Jim Queskin. Buffalo Skinners was the name of the song. And wrapping it up tonight, special Labor Day edition, here is Michelle Schacht. One piece at a time.

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0: Do you really think I ought to swear? Yes, definitely. God damn it, George, swear.
1: 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Therefore, listener discretion is strongly advised.
0: Hey, Doc, we better back up. 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
4: 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The festivities begin at 1:30. Bands taking the stage around 2. They include Relic, Tetraviolet, With Windswept Hair, Velocity Stacks, Cherry Yachtsman, Cheap Easies, False Teeth, Knights, and our special guest, The Laughing Chimes, and headliner, Mr. Gnome. Food trucks will be on site throughout the day, or swing into the Jolly Scholar for a bite to eat or a drink. The festival will be live streamed with sound at the Scholar. You can also

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1: All right, folks. Yes, that is true. We are getting ramped up, amped and ramped.
2: Is it 9 days away?
1: First, again, 9 days away, I believe. And we've been, I've been posting our countdown of our lineup, telling you like a little bit about each of the bands. Studio A Rama will be coming up September 12th. It's a lot of stuff's going on that day. Mm-hmm. It just is how it is in Cleveland in mid-September. But if you have a little chance or time to come out and check it out, at least for a couple of bands in during the day, we would be so appreciative. So that's my shout out for Studio Rama. That's my pitch. Next week on the program, we'll be playing some of the bands that you will get to see at Studio Rama 2026. So you can also look forward to a nice little preview next week, where we will be remote, but having fun listening to all of the groups that we're going to be hearing live from Mather Memorial Courtyard on the 12th.
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1: 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And over the terrestrial airwaves, the storms couldn't knock us out, folks.
2: Not this time.
1: We're
2: here. Resilient.
1: Yeah, we're ready to go. With Arms and Armor, they are on the precipice of releasing a brand new album that is going to be coming out tonight.
2: 1 hour and 55 minutes.
1: this morning, actually. So if you are enjoying what you're listening to, it will soon be available to listen to in its entirety recorded. 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That's armsarmour.com. They're also on Instagram at arms.armour, ARMOUR. This is the duo of John Panza and Lauren Voss, and we're very excited to welcome them to the broadcast tonight. So without further ado, I'm going to let them play lots of new music for you this evening, and we will talk to them a little bit later about the making of this album and everything that they have in store for it coming up in the next few months. Enjoy. This is Arms and Armor here on Live from Cleveland.
3: Hi. We're Arms and Armor. Thank you for having us.

0: 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We'll be old.
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0: Over there.

0: Our first song off our new album coming out in about 2 hours.
1: 2 hours. Just 2 hours.
0: It's due out tomorrow. For Arms and Armor.

0: wear arms and armor. It's great to be here. Thank you, REW, for having us out. We're playing all new stuff. It comes out on our album tomorrow.
1: It's been a while.
0: Yeah, it's been a while.
1: When's the last time you played?
0: REW?
1: Yes.
0: It's been a decade, probably. It was before my kid, who she's about to turn 7, so. Yeah. It's about pandemics and hive minds.

0: is sufficiently known.
1: A terror by night.
2: Okay. I just gotta tune my guitar real quick. Yeah, let's make sure we're in tune. We play this one very stripped down. We're gonna quiet it down for a bit after all of that. Just a bit.

0: Okay, this is our second single that came out about 2 weeks ago, was it?
1: 2 weeks ago.
0: 2 weeks ago. We blew up a bunch of Green Army men for the video, and it was really stupid. We had to use it.
2: So the following material may be found objectionable by members listening audience, therefore listener discretion is strongly advised.

Excited boy. Change instruments again here. This is probably the only one that's actually out there in the world and has been out in the world for a little bit. We're playing something from our previous album now. It's called Last Trace.

All right, we got one more. I'm going to need a drink of water for a second before I do this last one. So the last several times we've played this song live, I pretty much black out at the end. But it's okay, because it's at the end of the song. I got to really belt this one. So. We've been playing in summer heat and festivals, and it's really hot, and I'm old, so it happens. I think we'll be good tonight. Let me get my guitar.

All right. Last time, we're Arms and Armor. Thank you to RUW for having us out. We've played live from Cleveland a bunch of times in different iterations of different projects, but this is the first time Arms and Armor has played as itself and not some kind of noise project. So we're happy to be here. Thank you.

0: Thank you. For arms and armor. Cleveland.
1: All right, that was Arms and Armor here on WRUW FM 91.1 Cleveland. We're going to talk to John and Lauren in just a moment. But first, I'm going to play a little shoo-shoo, one of another group that they really enjoy. I don't know if so much of an influence, but we're going to hear their track Fast Car right here on WRUW. Stay tuned. We're going to ask them all kinds of questions about this new album in just a moment here on the program.

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We can make a deal. 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

Too young.

0: hearing a little shoo-shoo fading out in the background. That was Fast Car. I am live in the studio now with Arms and Armor. Thank you so much for being on the program today. I'm going to let you both just introduce yourselves, tell us what you do in the group for those just tuning in or if they didn't get a chance to see you playing live. And this is maybe the first time they're hearing both of you.
1: You want to go first since you're quieter?
2: Fine.
3: Hi, I'm Lauren. I'm the vocals mostly. Play guitar and synth. And yeah, make a lot of noise.
1: Yeah. I'm John. I create all the beats and I play some guitar and I play some synth sometimes and some percussion.
0: And you both have been performing together in different variations in different groups for a very long time. About 18 years.
1: 18 years overall playing together, but 15 years in this project specifically. But we go back, yeah, 18 years. We're as old as the Lottery League, so, yeah.
3: 18. Much, yeah.
0: You just happen to be as old as the Lottery League.
1: We just happen
0: League,
1: to be as old as the Lottery League.
0: Gotcha.
1: Yeah, exactly.
0: This was already, you were already playing together at that point.
1: We were.
0: But that's awesome. Very, very cool. I know that you've played down here at WRW before. You said that maybe you were here with iterations of different like noise groups. Do you remember when the last time
3: Blockavatra played here? But that was before you joined.
1: Yeah,
3: when Andy was on.
1: That was when Andy was on drums. Yeah,
3: you weren't here with it. But
0: did
3: play
0: Studio A though?
3: We did.
1: Blocka played. We played Studio A. Chief Bromide played Studio A.
3: Yeah. Mission of Burma, and then was it Black Angels?
1: Black Angels, yeah, Mission of Burma, yeah. And then I played in a band called Samoom a long time ago, back in the 90s. We played this in 1996 or 5 or something, I don't even know, a long time ago. And then Lauren and I, we did a noise lunch. We hosted a noise lunch at the time Now That's Class, now No Class, and it was called Drums, Drums, Drums, and it was a creative name. And we brought a couple of the artists into play with us that night. We were all doing electronic and weird drum stuff and everything. But that was kind of Arms and Armor, but kind of not at the same time. But it was, yeah.
0: I can't believe that we've never had Arms and Armor proper on the show.
3: Yeah.
0: So I'm very excited.
1: We just played Akron for the first time, if that's any indication.
0: There you go.
1: Yeah, we played over.
3: We played the Sound Cave before.
1: Oh, well, I'm sorry.
3: But it was
1: in
3: the last year.
1: We've officially, after 15 years, we've now played Akron twice. But we've played like Ithaca, like, I don't know, 2 or 3 times. I have no idea. But yeah, like, we've been all over. But yeah, we're just kind of catching up on some of the Cleveland stuff, I guess.
0: We heard mostly new music tonight. You did mention, I think the last song was...
3: The second to last song was from our last album. But everything else is new.
0: How long ago has it been since you put out the last album?
1: We had a split last year with Slug. And then I think 2023 or 4 was our last EP.
3: It was
1: 2023? 2023 for the last EP. So it's been a couple years, yeah.
0: Gotcha. And this new album, which is going to be called The Haunt.
3: The Haunted.
0: Is going to be coming out tonight, actually. It'll be posted everywhere in just mere minutes,
1: about
0: hours.
1: About an hour.
3: Well, yeah, it'll go live on Bandcamp as soon as I get home. I just have to release it.
1: Yeah.
0: I'm sorry to keep
3: everything
0: you.
3: Everything else should be coming out. It's scheduled for, I don't know when, we did it through CD Baby, so whenever that
1: gets out there,
3: tomorrow.
1: Yeah.
3: But it's due to come out tomorrow, and Sweet Cheetah.
1: Yes, yeah, it's out on Sweet Cheetah Records out of Dayton.
0: Mm-hmm. Very cool. How did you link up with those folks?
1: I've known Tim for a while. He's done some work for my other band, Hiram Maxim. So I've gotten to know Tim over the years, and he's a really, really huge supporter of Ohio music. And we had, you know, kind of threw around the idea of trying to get a label to support us on this a little bit, and it just made sense for this particular project. We were also on kind of a tight timeline this time, too. We took a long time to make the album, but then when it came time to put it out, everything got real compressed. So, yeah, so Tim was able to help us out.
0: You are co-owners of Dark Current, which is a recording and media studio here in Cleveland. I believe also where you practice and do all that fun stuff.
1: And record.
0: So did you record this album at Dark Current as well? Okay, cool. And so it's kind of self-produced?
3: Yeah,
1: yes.
3: And that gave us a lot of leeway with the recording because we started out just drum and guitar. And we've been slowly morphing into this electronic thing throughout each album. Like, we're getting more and more into the electronics. And we sort of changed our writing. You know, we usually write as a band. We just jam and do stuff and come up with material. And this time we started writing through recording. Mm-hmm. So having access to the recording studio every time we practiced.
1: Yeah.
3: You would come up with samples or a drum beat. I would just start playing around with ideas for a bass line. We would record everything first and then figure out the songs that way.
1: Yeah.
3: And now we have to figure out how to play them.
1: Yeah, so we kind of write in reverse these days. We write the whole album and then we're like, you know, how are we going to play this? And so we start dividing up parts and we figure out what we can loop and what we can play live. And do I play guitar on everything, or does she, or do we both, or, you know, so yeah. And we've had to get pretty flexible about what we're willing to do, meaning me and being willing to pick up a guitar, which is terrifying. But yeah, but it's been really good. I think this album is a culmination of about 3 years, almost 4 years now. We've been in this studio for 5 years. So it's a culmination of about 3-4 years worth of developing and working.
0: Yeah, for sure. I love you provided kind of a breakdown of like the themes that, and kind of a play-by-play of each of the songs from this album, which I love that when bands do this, because I think it is, I don't know, it's so interesting to see kind of the thought process behind each song recorded and like laid out. And there are definitely some themes of kind of processing grief. There are a few tracks about late family members and the pandemic, which obviously was a difficult time. But then you also have songs about death cults.
1: Is it all kind of the same?
0: Maybe it might be, you know, I hope that you didn't get sucked into any death cult.
3: It's not literal. I just thought it was a good archetype, and we were just, some of these songs we just like came up with like out of nowhere and threw together like, here's an idea. And so that one actually, which one is it? It's Tchaikovsky.
0: Well, Crusher, I believe.
1: Yeah.
3: Which song is it out of
1: So one of the songs, it was kind of funny how this worked out, but I'm a huge fan of Tchaikovsky, and I like the Nutcracker Suite. It's just one of my go-tos every winter. And there's this amazing moment in the Nutcracker Suite of, it's called Coffee, and it's a real short little piece. It's about 2 minutes and 10 seconds or something like that, and it just has this really kind of like foreboding kind of like lilt to it. And we were writing,
3: if you ever
1: together,
3: watched Fantasia, the original Fantasia,
1: yeah, they
3: it's the one
1: play
3: with the
1: with
3: fish
1: it.
3: It's like the
1: yeah so we were that. So we were like talking about the song, and I had kind of written it, and we were
3: so I literally took that phrasing and adapted it to the song he wrote.
0: Yeah.
3: And that's how that song
1: But
3: came
1: I told
3: to
1: her
3: be.
1: By accident that I kind of like had that in mind when I wrote the song, when I wrote my parts, and she was like, "Oh, I can work with that," and she just went with it. So a lot of the writing this time has been like that. It's been really kind of like,
3: well, we have a song that took us 3-4 probably
1: yeah, 6 years. Yeah, closer.
3: Yeah, sorry. We have a song that took us probably 6-7 years to write.
1: 6 years. I don't even know how long it was. That's the last song, Orion. We've been writing that one for so long. And we finally, that's why you made it last on the album, because we figure, you know, or last on the set, I should say. Not last on the album.
3: It's also just the heaviest.
0: But. It really is like a testament to just like the human mind, though, and how you're, I don't know, how creativity works and how you're like continuously just putting things together.
3: I know, some ideas come really fast and accumulate. Like, I think we wrote Crusher in like a day. Like,
1: day.
3: I mean, it's something you were playing with, like the beats,
1: yeah,
3: and like
1: it was,
3: he
1: maybe,
3: had this like little thing he wrote.
1: Maybe a day.
3: And then, yeah, some songs just take forever.
1: And then some of these started as, on this album, I think one of the bigger differences with the most recent split with Slug and this one is a lot of the beats and stuff, and even some of the bass parts started with me just sitting in the studio on days when she couldn't be there and just messing around. And I would just build these databases full of these beats and all this other stuff. And then I did this thing, a couple guys around town had organized this thing last year where for 1 month you're going to just, every single day you're going to write.

0: a minute and a half long piece or something like that. Yeah. And I did that, and I named them November 1, November 2, November 3, November 4, and that actually made it onto the album. One of them made it onto the album as, what, November 3rd or whatever. I forget which one it is. But
1: November 2nd.
0: November 2nd or something like that. But anyway, yeah, so that one gets themed around the fact that of cool stuff that happened on that particular date.
1: It was November 12th and 28th. So one of them was there was a factory that exploded. It was a color
0: factory
1: dye.
0: It was like a color dye explosion of a factory.
1: Dye, yeah.
0: Yes.
1: Yeah, food, and so there's that. And then we did another one about the, there was a broadcast takeover of some guy.
0: Like a Max Headroom thing, but in England.
1: In England.
0: Yeah.
1: He took over the broadcast, and it was about people from space coming to take over. And we worked that into that song.
0: Yeah.
2: This is going to be just a really lovely collection of 9 new songs from Arms and Armor. Yeah. The Hunted comes out tonight at midnight, or as soon as Lauren could get home and upload this. We're very excited to have had you to preview this on the program. Thank you for sharing it with us first. We are very privileged to have you on. And remind people where they can go one more time to listen to the Bandcamp, actually, at midnight.
1: Well. At midnight, Bandcamp will release as soon as I can get home and release the pre-order on midnight. It's up for pre-order right now, so you'll get it once I release it if you buy it. But it'll be available by tomorrow, and it should come out on like Apple and Spotify and all that soon.
0: Apple, Spotify, and the rest of them, usually within a day or two.
2: And you have a wonderful website. I think it's just Arms Armor.
0: I think it's armsarmor.com. Is that it these days?
1: Yeah,
0: and it's O-U-R on armor because we're pretentious. Yeah.
2: No, it's beautiful. The visuals are also stunning. Lauren,
1: thank you.
2: You're the art director. They look great. So anyways, The Hunted, out in 1 hour on Thank you, Arms and Armor, for being on the program.
1: Thank you.
0: Thanks for having us.
2: 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We're doing a preview of Studio A-Rama. To get you in the mood, I'm going to play a little bit of Mr. Gnome right now. This is The Wild Child. 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Some of the following material may be found objectionable by members of the listening audience. Therefore, listener discretion is strongly advised.

0: She was still involved with the Audubon Society, keeping the bird she loved most in her home. I was very distressed in a moment of lust when instead of me, she grabbed her cockatoo. Occasionally, she would fool her cockatoo, offering it food and taking it away. Then I realized she was a cockatoo teaser.
1: Some portions of the following program may be found indecent or objectionable by some members of the listening audience. Therefore, listener discretion is advised.
0: Knowing La Contessa so intimately, I was surprised her favorite bird was a cockatoo. I always thought it would be the swallow.
2: 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Shortly after 11 o'clock, and you are listening to WREW

FM 91.1 Cleveland. That's right, Cleveland, Ohio. We broadcast from the campus of Case Western Reserve University. My name is Ben. The show's called Born to Lose. I'm here for 2 hours for your musical listening enjoyment. So let's commence with the enjoyment.

need to remind you that some of what you're hearing may be found to be indecent or objectionable by some members of the listening audience. Therefore, WRUW advises listener discretion.

0: Whoa. Hey. All right. Finishing up a set there of Australian music, Australian bands, Australian artists. Finished up there with, if you ever wanted to know what my favorite Australian band of all time is, that was it right there. The Birthday Party. So if you ever want to, you know, get me to be your friend, just come over and we'll listen to Birthday Party. And I'll allow you to be my friend. They did release The Bats. Ahead of that, we heard The Scientists doing Rev Head. Before The Scientists, we heard The Chats doing Smoko. And just in case you didn't know, Smoko in Australian slang means break. I'm on a break. Leave me alone. Anyway, UV Race ahead of that did Raw Balls. We heard Civic with End of the Line. Lime Spiders did Volatile. Beasts of Bourbon did I Don't Care About Nothing Anymore. The Cosmic Psychos ahead of that, we heard them do I'm Up, You're Out. Rose Tattoo with I Had You First. For Rose Tattoo, we heard from Buffalo with I'm a Skirt Lifter, Not a Shirt Razor. Words to Live By. And took the easy way out to start things, you know. Antichrist, Devil Child, otherwise known as AC/DC, started things off. Let There Be Rock from the Live in Paris soundtrack. Anyway, that was that. What else? I suppose I should play a few important words of encouragement, and then I'll be back in a minute or two.
1: 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A few extra pounds each year can cause joint pain and lead to serious chronic diseases like diabetes and heart disease. 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Because while obesity happens 1 pound at a time, so does preventing it.
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0: Okay, yeah. More music, fewer hits. Let's live by that.

need to tell you, first of which is that you are listening to WRUW FM 91.1 Cleveland. And as such, some of what you're hearing may be found to be indecent or objectionable by some members of the listening audience. Therefore, WRUW strongly advises listener discretion.

0: let you know what you've been hearing. Just finished up there with the Dicks, Saturday night at the bookstore. What about Thursday night at the bookstore? I don't know. Anyway, ahead of that, we heard the Honeymoon Killers. They did Mad Dog. Easy Action did Friends of Rock and Roll. The Backyard Babies did a song for The Outcast. Before them, we heard the Chelsea Smiles doing Nowhere Ride. Ahead of that, we heard Super Money Hit 666 doing You Smell Canadian. I'm pretty sure that's an insult, right? You don't want to smell like a Canadian. Starting off with Relic, then Tetraviolet with Windswept Hair, Velocity Stacks, Cherry Yachtsman, Cheap Easies, False Teeth, Knights, that's Knights with two I's, so maybe you're supposed to pronounce that differently, The Laughing Chimes, and then headlining this year, Mr. Gnome. All right, I'll get started on Saturday, September 12th at 2 p.m. Feel free to come a little early if you want. Set up, bring a picnic basket, blanket, and junk, and hang out in the grass. But yeah, it's free. No reason not to show up. Maybe I should play a little message later promoting that. But that's they were talking about that in Live from Cleveland as well. So anyway, that's coming up. Make sure you attend. It's always fun. And even if it's not, it's free. Who cares? Yeah, speaking of playing things, should I... Yeah, let's do that now. Get it out of the way. And I'll be back again.
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0: All right, I'm back, and as usual, for no reason, just to let you know that more music is forthcoming.
4: Step

0: Now, they say this about every generation, and they said it about my generation, and it was certainly true then, but it is really, really true now, and that is that kids are growing up so fast these days. You know, it's really amazing, and that's why I think the legal age of consent should be lowered to 15.
1: Warning. Some of the following material may be deemed indecent or objectionable to some members of the listening audience. Therefore, WRUW recommends listener discretion.

0: Don't look at me like I'm some sort of monster or something. Seriously, you know?
1: They said 2026 was the year of the machines. Artificial intelligence had overtaken every aspect of society. A surfeit of slop ran rampant over virtually every form of media. Humanity seemed powerless to stop it. But on September 12, 2026, humanity decided to fight back. Join in this epic struggle by coming to WRUW's 39th Studio A-Rama. This free concert features 8 straight hours of exclusive human-based music and entertainment, starting at 2 p.m. in the Mather Memorial Courtyard, 11220 Bellflower Road. Headlined by Mr. Gnome with our special guest, The Laughing Chimes, make this concert a clarion call to show that humanity will not be silenced by the deafening churn of mindless automatons. Food trucks will be on site throughout the day.

right, it's time to wrap things up here, I suppose, because we're quickly approaching 1 a.m. You just heard, I was all over the place in that set, but we finished up there with Crash Kelly, two-year runaround. Ahead of that was the New York Dolls with Subway Train. Heard the Dead Boys doing Ain't Nothing to Do. Pagans did She's a Cadaver. The Dwarves ahead of that with Anybody Out There. Homo Stupids did Wild Weekend. Bad Brains did Eye Against Eye. Before Bad Brains, we heard Black Flag, Loose Nuts. Before Black Flag were The Real Kids, Solid Gold Through and Through. We heard The Undertones ahead of that with Family Entertainment. Cheap Trick before that with Perfect Stranger. And we started everything off with Joey Ramone, Stop Thinking About It. The album that he, his solo album that I believe was released after he died. Posthumously, if you want to use the fancy word. But anyway, that was that. This is this. Like I said, my time is quickly coming to an end here. I wasn't aware that Smuggler was here, but I did sneak out and see that he is here in the studio across the hallway. He did not initially make his presence known when he came down. I must have had my head turned the other way, or maybe I went to grab a sip of my drink or something like that, but it was getting close to the time, and I'm like, where the heck is he? But he was here the whole time, so who knew? But he is here. He will be here starting at 1 a.m. He's going to play metal. That's what he does. It'll be going all the way till 3 a.m. He'll tell you all about it when he gets started. Go to Studio Arama. That's Saturday, September 12th. Starts at 2 p.m. Be there and just be there. I don't care what shape you are. You can be a square or a triangle, whatever. Yeah, that's all I got. I'll see you in several weeks. I shall leave you with the Helicopters doing the Ramones. See you later.

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Broadcasting from the campus of Case Western Reserve University. On Thursday night slash Friday mornings means it's time for a beautiful dreadnought. My name is Smuggler. It is a muggy day. A lot of thunderstorms run through here as well in the area. So hopefully people are none worse for the wear from that. But it seems to have calmed down, at least by now. So we will get along with the radio. Thank you to Ben and the segue over from his show, Born to Lose. I'll be back with you in a month, so don't worry. You'll be back in his loving arms. And some of the following material might be found objectionable by members of the listening audience. Therefore, listener discretion is strongly advised. Let's get things going with one from the band Green Witch. A song called Body Bound. Off their Forced Out of Existence album from a couple years ago. Plenty more to come. A couple hours chock full of metal for you guys. Whether you're listening terrestrially over the airwaves in Cleveland or on WRUW.org via the internet feed or some other means of getting radio stations that I didn't mention. However you found us, and thank you for doing so. Hope you enjoy the wee morning hours.

All right, quick one from Zeke. That one's going out to Ben on his drive home. I was kicked in the teeth. For that, something from Limbonic Art called Interstellar Overdrive. I'm trying to get that. I got a fan going in the background because the AC's not working, and I know it's coming through air a little bit. I'm going to try and fix that a little, if I can, but... yeah, Limbonic Art gave us Interstellar Overdrive from their 2002 album, The Ultimate Death Worship. Before that, Atrocity, going back to their first full length from 1990, Hallucinations. That was the song Life is a Long and Silent River. And the first song on the show tonight was Body Bound by the band Green Witch. Let's go into one from the band Horrendum Vermis, which is a band out of Argentina. Released an album last year called Temple of Morbid Divinities. This is the track Cursed and Arcane Wisdom.

0: Like movies, Strohsacker Auditorium on the Case campus is secretly a movie theater. 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
1: 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The festivities begin at 1:30. Bands taking the stage around 2. They include Relic, Tetraviolet, With Windswept Hair, Velocity Stacks, Cherry Yachtsman, Cheap Easies, False Teeth, Knights, and our special guest, The Laughing Chimes, and headliner, Mr. Gnome. 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We'll see you Saturday, September 12th at Studio

Oh, fun times with the FCC. Ah, shimmy over to the FCC Jamboree. Mother Federal Communications Commission. Some of the content on this program may be considered indecent by some members of the listening audience. Therefore, listener discretion is strongly...

Alright, the Canadian band Category 6 right there with the song Valkyrie off of their 2023 release Fire Cry. For Category 6, you heard from Headlock going back to 1994 for the song One Unconscious Deed. You heard from Castle, a new one off their brand new album Carry Chains. That was the song Orb Weaver. Castle's going to be in town at the Maple Grove in Maple Heights tonight, basically, Friday night. So, considering going to that one, how often are you going to be able to see Castle?

And before Castle, you heard from Horrendum Vermis, the start of that set. Song Curse and Arcane Wisdom. Alright, moving right along. Here's one from Project Rowan Wolf called Aeternum Veil. It's a long one from their 2021 album Edge of Saturn.

All right. One from Road Wolf right there, band out of Austria. Song Midnight Lightning off an album of the same name from a few years ago. Before Road Wolf, you heard from Unearthly Rites, the new one called Solstice off their new album, Tortural Symphony of the Flesh. Just came out on Svart Records. And Project Rowan Wolf gave us a long one called Aeternum Veil. That gets us to 2 a.m. here on WRUW FM 91.1 Cleveland. My name is Smuggler. This is Beautiful Dreadnought. Be with you another hour, but I do have to sign on the station since it is 2 a.m. So we're going to do that now. We're going to play some 2 a.m. sign-on messages, and then we're going to get into one from band Invultation. Song Burial Leech from Invultation.

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0: 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It's good for you.

Mountain King from Sabotage right there for the song 24 Hours Ago. Before that, Altar of Oblivion with a track called State of Decay. You heard from Endeavor, hardcore band going back to the 90s. That was the song Dry from 1997. And started off that set with Invultation and the track Burial Leech. All right, here's one from the band Merciless out of France. Longtime band, been around since the late 80s. They had a 2024 release called Those Who Reign Below. I'm going to play the track Evil Shall Come Upon You from that one. Get us going into the next set.

0: on Dragonfly, heroin, coke, crack, codeine, oxys, perks, vikes, PCP, LSD, Dilaudid, mescaline, mushrooms, bath salts, cortisone, toradol. I got Molly, I got her sister Sandra, I got Big Frank, I got birth control, I got Plan B, I got that morphine from China they took off the market. Did I say crack? Because I got more of that too. I got some ibuprofen, aspirin, I got Flintstone gummies if you want.
1: 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It's like a drug.
2: Some of the following material may be found objectionable by members of the listening audience. Therefore, listener discretion is strongly

Alright, that was some brand new Sleep. Just released an album yesterday called Hempospheres. Hempospheres, kind of a thick one for in terms of the pun, but we'll let it go. That was the last track from that one called Whole Wheat Mountain / Well Baked. Haven't seen a ton of people actually reviewing it or saying what they thought of it, so I will hold my opinion until I get to hear the actual full thing. I haven't listened through it completely yet, but we'll see. It's the first one with a bit of a new lineup. It's a Matt Pikeless version of Sleep, because Dale Crover is drumming for that one, and Bubba Dupree is playing guitar. So basically the steady man in Sleep is Al Cisneros at this point. So we'll see how that one is received. Before Sleep, you heard from Grind, a band out of Germany. Very generic name, but that was the song Leviathan off of the 2024 album Grace and Misery. You heard from Non-Exist, going back to 2002 for the track Delirious Tongues. And you heard from Merciless with Evil Shall Come Upon You from their latest album Those Who Reign Below. Gonna end things off with a track from the local band 200 Stab Wounds, the song Hands of Eternity. Then one from Year of the Cobra called 7 Years. And then one from Praying Mantis called Highway. That will do it for this version of Beautiful Dreadnought tonight. So thank you for being with me. I'll catch you again next week, Thursday night / Friday mornings, 1 to 3 a.m. A reminder that Studio A-Rama is coming up on Saturday, September 12th. That's not this weekend, but it's next weekend. That is the annual free festival that WREW puts on here on Case's campus. Being headlined by Mr. Gnome this year, local band, with a ton of other local bands in support of that throughout the day. Starts around 2 o'clock. Goes till, whatever, 11, midnight, somewhere in there. But yeah, it's a full day of music. It's all free, and it's all local here in Cleveland. So, you should come out to it. All right. Stay safe, stay sane, all that jazz. Adios, Cleveland.

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2: 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But when I say this all full of admiration. It is not that I hate it. I love it. I love it very much. But I love it against my better judgment.
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Okay, this one's another new song of the new album.

大家，这是我的消息。

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0: no father and no mother. And everything was dead.
1: Some of the following material may be found objectionable by members of the listening audience. Therefore, listener discretion is advised.

Wow, hello, hello. Well, as I said earlier, this is our little tribute to Michael Tringett. And in no way, I think his support meant more to us than when we recorded this. The album, which has the next song we're gonna play for you guys. Because when he heard this album the first time, he was just going nuts, you know? The guy was metal through and through. And we loved him for it. Because he made us go on and became who we are today, all right? No matter what obstacles were in our way, he believed in us. And that made us believe in ourselves. And we hope you do too. Because in a sense, it's always

Now we have reached the last album and the last song. Yes. We had many changes, some good ones, some bad ones, and some I don't know ones. Peter left, Martin Lopez left, but I didn't want to go back to work with tires. So we found some new people. Axe on the drums. On the lead guitar is Mr. Fredrik Åkesson on the lead guitar. Together we made an album, looks like that one. It's called Watershed. And that's where we're currently standing. So we're gonna finish this evening by playing a song from that album. This one starts like this.

0: 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Cleveland, you got it right.
1: 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Either way, WRUW FM 91.1 Cleveland. 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

0: 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Everything was dead.
1: Some of the following material may be found objectionable by members of the listening audience. Therefore, listener discretion is advised.

Thank you very much. 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Right. 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This one is a song.

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When we were originally called Earth, you know, we sat around one day and we thought, you know, that's not a very good fucking name for a band, you know. So being gloomy and doomy as Geezer Butler is, he said, hey man, why don't we call it Black Sabbath? 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

0: Okay, Sam, you remember tonight's the night we go to sleep with the lights off.
1: Don't worry about me, Mom. I'm ready. And I can put on my pajama Sam mask if I get scared.
0: That's good, dear. Good night, Sam.
1: Good night, Mom. There's no need to hide when it's dark outside. No need to hide when it's dark outside. I'm not scared. Darkness lives in my closet, but that's okay. I'm not scared.
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1: This is a job for Pajama Sam. Now, where's my Pajama Sam mask?
3: The group is a controversial name, which we're not allowed to say on the air.
4: Well, I'm kind of astounded at the number of allegations they're making, in light of my knowledge of their history, at least here locally. So at the same time, this particular group seems to make a project out of being controversial, of making antagonistic statements, particularly with regard to police and public authorities, and that sort of an approach has evoked a hostile response from people who have an opposing point of view.
5: Some of the following material may be found objectionable by members of the listening audience. Therefore, listener discretion is strongly advised.

Thank you so much. Good night.

There's a man in this world who has never smiled. You may know his tragedy in the later years by heart. In the beginning, there was a mother, father, and a child. A troubled little silent boy whose life they were to destroy. Known to us from this day on, like his father.

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1: Hello, friends. I'm Pastor Wesley Reginald Ulysses Wagner, and I'm here to tell you about this beautiful radio station called WRUW FM 91.1 Cleveland, the college radio station of Case Western Reserve University. Now, wait, hold on, no. Don't change the station. Just hear me out. I get it. 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Will you join us? Cast off the shackles of mediocrity. You're nestled in the sonic bosom of this collective endeavor known as WRUW. Join me in praise. 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

0: snow.
1: Once a stagecoach stop on the Buffalo-Cleveland-Detroit Post Road, the 1824 home of Rufus and Jane Pratt Dunham is the oldest building still standing on its original site in the city of Cleveland. The Dunham is open for visitors on Wednesdays and Sundays, 1 to 4 p.m., and the grounds are open dawn to dusk daily. You can come down to Midtown Huff, 6709 Euclid Avenue, and enjoy the Heritage Walking Trail, Dunham Tavern House Museum, and the upcoming Visitor Center.
2: Used to be a fry cook, just like you. He replaced his hand with a rusty spatula. And there are three signs that signal the approach of the hash-slinging slasher. First, the lights will flicker on and off. And then, the phone will ring, and there will be nobody there. And finally, the hash-slinging slasher arrives in the ghost of the bus and ran him over. He exits the bus and crosses the street without looking both ways, because he's already dead.
3: Some of the fall.

0: Hey, man.
1: Yeah.
2: What's that?
0: You remember Funky Mama?
2: Yeah.
0: That was one of my best recordings, baby.
1: Ooh, that was
0: bad. Alligator Boogaloo.
1: Yeah.
0: Midnight Creeper.
1: Yeah.
0: I don't play nothing but funky music, baby.
2: Funky music is in.
0: You know why I do that?
1: Why?
0: Because

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0: 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Thanks, yeah.
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Good morning, everybody. You are listening to Sunny Day here on WRUW FM 91.1 Cleveland. My name is Annie. Hello. Happy Friday to ya. We've reached the weekend, officially. I think you guys are hearing the fan behind me, so I'll pump the music up a little bit. Yeah, that's the fan. We have a fan in the studio because it's so warm in here. So our AC's out in Studio B, but I do love being in Studio B, so I didn't want to switch. Anyway, we're playing music. The song behind me right now, this is Street Breeze by Delicate Steve. Before this, you heard Real Estate with the song Black Lake. Before that, you heard Knapsack with the song If I Could Write. Before that, you heard Ryan Davis and the Roadhouse Band with the song Monte Carlo No Limits. Before that, you heard Belle and Sebastian with the song Simple Things. Before that was Cults with the song Onions. And before that, you heard Kishibashi with the song The Ballad of Mr. Steak. I'm checking if I have a ticket giveaway. I'm not sure if I do this week. I think I might, though. No, not this week. Because I do want to talk more about Studio A-Rama taking place next Saturday on September 12th. No ticket giveaway because there are no tickets. It is a free event that is open to the public here right outside the headquarters of WRUW featuring Mr. Gnome this year. It's going to be a ton of fun. I will talk more about it later on in the show. And I will also figure out this fan situation so you don't hear it behind me the next time that I talk. Up next, you're going to hear John Lampley with his song Greener off of his new album, Notes to Self. Thank you for tuning in.

Good morning, everybody. Whew. You're listening to Sunny Day here on WRUW FM 91.1 Cleveland. My name is Annie. Hello. Happy Friday. I fixed the fan issue, and by fix it, I mean I just had to turn the fan off when I talk because it's very loud. Studio B is very warm. But you know, that's college radio. Every week it's a different surprise, but we love it for it, the scrappy nature of college radio. Behind me right now, you're hearing Liftoff by Nate Yingling Trio. Before this, you heard the band Malcriada with the song 6-7, which my niece and nephew are obsessed with 6-7, which if you could see me, you'd see the hand motion that is popular with the youth right now. 6-7, I don't understand it, but I also suspect that most of the things we thought were funny when we were kids also don't really make sense. And so I accept it. And now it's becoming less funny and less cool as every adult does it, which I think is very entertaining. Before that one, you heard Sugar Pit with the song Data. Before that, you heard Brenton Wood with the song Oogum Boogum Song. Before that, you heard Wolfpack with Conscious Club. Before that was DeLan Brass Band with the song Salty. And that catches us up. And also a quick shout out for Malcriada. I hadn't really heard of that band. They're a band from Mexico. And, you know, last night I got a text from my friend Mark recommending that I check them out. So I did. And I really like them. So thank you, Mark. We've got lots of music to get to, and I see some requests coming in. If anyone out there has a song they'd like to request for Sunny Day, you can do that by calling us at 216-368-2208 or by putting a request in online at wruw.org. A reminder that a week from tomorrow, September 12th, we are having our Studio A Rama Music Festival here at the headquarters of WRUW in the Mather Memorial Courtyard on the campus of Case Western Reserve University. You should be there. It's fun. I mean, if you want to come, it's always a very good time. Pretty family-friendly event. We have food trucks, we have bands, incredible music, and good vibes all day long. I'll be there for much of the day. I'll be taking a short break to go to a book talk, and then I'll be right back for more Studio A Rama and helping probably tear down Studio A Rama, because that's what I do every year. But anyway, that's happening not this Saturday, but next Saturday, September 12th. And we'll keep talking about it because I want you guys to know about it. Up next, you're going to hear Sweeping Promises with the song Accent. This is off of their new album, You Say I Romanticize, which I've really been

enjoying this past week. So anyway, thank you for tuning in. Thank you for spending part of your morning with me. And yeah, we have a whole other hour of sunny day, so stick around.

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1: They said 2026 was the year of the machines. Artificial intelligence had overtaken every aspect of society. A surfeit of slop ran rampant over virtually every form of media. Humanity seemed powerless to stop it. But on September 12, 2026, humanity decided to fight back. Join in this epic struggle by coming to WRUW's 39th Studio A-Rama. This free concert features 8 straight hours of exclusive human-based music and entertainment, starting at 2 p.m. in the Mather Memorial Courtyard, 11220 Bellflower Road. 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Food trucks will be on site throughout the day.

Good morning, everybody. You're listening to Sunny Day here on WRUW FM 91.1 Cleveland. Behind me right now, you're hearing Ramona Reborn by Delicate Steve. But before this, you heard sort of a mini Studio A-Rama set. That last song was Head in the Sand by Windswept Hair, who will perform at Studio A-Rama at 3:30 p.m. next Saturday, September 12th. Before that, you heard Cherry Yachtsman with the song 261. They will perform at 5 p.m. next Saturday, September 12th. Before that, you heard The Laughing Chimes with the song Ballerina Out of Control. They will perform at 8 p.m. on September 12th at Studio A-Rama. And before that, you heard Knights with the song State Lines. They will perform at 7:15 p.m. on September 12th. And before that, you heard our Studio A-Rama headliner. That was Mr. Gnome with the song House of Circles. They will perform at 9 p.m. on Saturday, September 12th, here at Mather Memorial Courtyard, right outside the headquarters of WRUW. But if you can't make it to Studio A-Rama, maybe you are going to the Black Swamp Arts Festival, also in Northern Ohio, and they are featuring a lot of really good bands too. I got a request from Henry to play a song by The Motet, who headlines Black Swamp this year, and I believe performs on Saturday night. So we're going to play the song The Magic Way by The Motet. Thank you so much for tuning in.

Good morning, everybody. You are listening to Sunny Day here on WRUW FM 91.1, but not for much longer. Behind me right now, you're hearing a cover of Arurian Dance by Black Voltron from their new EP called Motion, which is really great. Before this, you heard Gladdy with the song Smoking. Before that, you heard Squirrel Flower with their song

Stevens and Angelo De Augustine with their song Reach Out. A reminder that next Saturday, September 12th, is WRUW's annual free Studio A Rama Music Festival, which is open to the public. It's a ton of fun. It's one of my favorite days of the year. This year, it is headlined by Mr. Gnome. Our special guest is the Laughing Chimes from Southeast Ohio. Other performers throughout the day showcase a lot of really great Cleveland music. The lineup includes Relic, Tetraviolet with Windswept Hair, Velocity Stacks, Cherry Yachtsman, Cheap Easies, False Teeth, and Knights. So a lot of incredible music taking place right here at the Mather Memorial Courtyard, right outside of the WRUW headquarters on the campus of Case Western Reserve University. We will have food trucks. We're a short walk away from the Jolly Scholar, which is one of my favorite spots to go. Grab a beer, hang out in between acts. It's going to be a great day. And that is next Saturday, September 12th. The music starts at 2 p.m. The last act goes on at 9 p.m. It's going to be great. You can find more details on WRUW's website, wruw.org, or at our Facebook page. So RSVP there. There's a whole Facebook event. Lots of information, lots of fun stuff on that day. But anyway, I'll stop talking. I told you a lot about Studio A Rama today, and I'll probably do the same next week, which I think is okay because it's one of our hallmark events of the year, one of the biggest things we do here at the station. And one of our great ways to thank our listeners for their support throughout the year is to host this free music festival that anybody can come to. So that is next Saturday. Anyway, we'll wrap up with these last two songs. Thank you again so much for tuning in. I hope you have a great weekend, great long weekend with Labor Day on Monday. And you can tune in again next Friday from 7 to 9 a.m. and every Friday after that for more Sunny Day right here on WRUW.

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11: No way. Never going back. Always moving forward. Hello. A gracious good morning to each and every one of you. So glad you could be tuned in with me, Jay Stone, today. The 4th of September, the beginning of our Labor Day weekend. Well, you're probably still grinding it out on a Friday, waiting to get the day done. Or maybe you just told your boss, you know what, I'm not coming in today. I'm gonna get my weekend started early. And so you're already on your own time. And we all deserve to have our own time. Labor Day weekend. This is one for us, the people who work for a living. So let's just focus on us today. Contributions are always welcome. I have some stuff to do, and I'm real excited to play some live music today. So there's going to be some big blocks of live music to carry us through the Friday. I should probably mention right off the gate, preface this first record I'm going to play was the amazing day that I had this past Sunday at the Vinyl Groove record store in Cleveland, Ohio, Old Brooklyn neighborhood, just north of Brook Park and Pearl Road at the old Peaches Complex building, mining company, Space Invaders, Wax Museum. Yeah, that space is one of the coolest record stores around. I mean, you should know about My Mind's Eye. That one's really cool. Late Night Records on 25th. I could go on and on about, we're lucky to have some of these record stores, but the one in Old Brooklyn, this Vinyl Groove, they hosted artist Derek Riggs for a meet and greet and signing session, and I was just blown away by having the chance to meet one of my heroes. He's like a Rembrandt or something, you know?

0: No, like this is the man who created Eddie, Electric Matthew, as he called him when he painted him before Maiden even saw, before Rod Smallwood even got a look at Electric Matthew. He was there, and Derek Riggs, the imagination and the talent of his artistry, it's, for me, it's never been more symbiotic and separate at the same time. I'm not even sure he's a fan of Iron Maiden's music, really, but the career that he was able to have and the artwork that he was able to go in on an adventure with, and his creating Eddie over and over again and putting him in different places and different scenarios. If, come on, if you're an Iron Maiden fan, the image of Eddie is iconic. And for the record, it was the first time I ever paid for anybody's autograph. And that shook me for a loop, because I was pretty naive. I had my back seat was full of like 10, 12 items that I was just going to get them all signed. And I get there and I find out that it's a fee to pay. And so I was a little salty about that for a second, but didn't last long, because the reality for me was to be able to have some FaceTime. And the hand that drew all those Eddies and painted all those Eddies, the imagination and the hand of Derek Riggs, he signed something for me that was a personal item, that was a bootleg ripoff item that I value, and he really went above and beyond in his few time that he had with me, I had with him. It was very gracious, very kind, very cool. And I just couldn't believe I got to meet Derek Riggs. And I was just so happy I had to spend some money at the Vinyl Groove. And long story short, I guess, this is what I bought. Lend me your ear. Support your local cool record stores.
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2: Are you people feeling all right? Well, I just know this be one of them hot summer nights.

All right! You know, being that this is California, the capital of sun and sin, I know we got some people.

But I tell you, when we won't get going, there's only one trick that does it for us.

The super heavy dose of Kiss. All right. 1976, August 20th, to be precise. So what is that? 50 years and a handful of days? Two handfuls of days? 50 years. Man, I think of myself at 7 years old and how impressed, infatuated, obsessed that I was about Kiss at 7 years old. I couldn't imagine being able to see him then. I saw Kiss in 1983 for the first time, and that was a story that I've recalled previously, so I won't talk about that again. But yeah, so grateful to be able to score this Kiss record from the Vinyl Groove, who hosted Derek Riggs, artist of Eddie from Iron Maiden fame. And just, I don't buy a lot of records. Since I'm a member in good standing down here at the university, I peruse the library here at will. And I just love playing records. That's what I grew up, early childhood, spinning records. So it's most comfortable for me to spin records down here. And there's so many of them, so I don't feel like I really need to buy them. It's fashionable nowadays to buy new records, and I've met a lot of cool people in this whole vinyl resurgence. And I can relate. I get it. I love playing records as well. So today, everything you're going to hear is coming off the wax stacks, vinyl, whatever, you know, the wording about it all. Records, full-length records. And that Ace Frehley there, I had to make it to the guitar solo at the end of side two. There's two more sides that I won't play right now because we're going to get a little variety. I mean, 2 hours, what, maybe we're going to get four or five bands in with some of this live music. But wow, that Ace was super fuzzed out, spaced out. So maybe we should just keep doing that.

0: 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I like College Radio mostly. They play good stuff. I can't say anything bad about College Radio. 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

Thank you, Rob Halford, Judas Priest from Unleashed in the East. And somehow we ended up in Japan spinning our wheels for quite a bit there. Victim of Changes from Unleashed in the East. Loudness, the band Loudness from Japan. Live, Loud, Alive, Loudness in Tokyo. Pulled that one out of my stash. All vinyl today. Metal Heart, Except, playing in Japan. The Fu Manchu you heard, that was a European live recording. And Kiss, that was here in the States. And getting it even closer back to home, shifting gears here, talk about Victim of Changes. I must honor an online contribution from Alex, who's a longtime listener to this show. And he was listening to my commentary about how obsessed I was with Kiss at 7 years old. And he remembers 7 years old himself. And here's a contribution for Alex, recorded live at the Richfield Coliseum in 1983. Tom Petty in the Heartbreakers. Go figure. Love it live here on WRUW 91.1 FM, Cleveland.

Cause he's a hard and troubled child, baby. But sometimes when a band's down real low and everything seems just right, everything sounds so nice, all we need is a little electric guitar.

Yeah, Ozzy Osbourne, Ronnie James Dio, Tom Petty, Judas Priest, Loudness, Accept, Fu Manchu, and Kiss. Live music today on Lend Me Your Ear. Thank you, each and every one, for being tuned in and turned on with me, Jay Stone. EX is next from Echoes of Planet X, and my last songs don't have really times on them, so I hope I'm finishing near the time of the top of the hour for EX. So I'm just going to start this up, some of these records, and get out of the way. But have a great weekend, everybody. You can hear me, hear you next week, right here. Later!

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1: They said 2026 was the year of the machines. Artificial intelligence had overtaken every aspect of society. A surfeit of slop ran rampant over virtually every form of media. Humanity seemed powerless to stop it. But on September 12, 2026, humanity decided to fight back. Join in this epic struggle by coming to WRUW's 39th Studio A-Rama. 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Headlined by Mr. Gnome with our special guest, The Laughing Chimes, make this concert a clarion call to show that humanity will not be silenced by the deafening churn of mindless automatons. Food trucks will be on site throughout the day.
2: I'm just gonna trust that y'all use this song responsibly. No intro.
3: There's more to a water well than meets the eye and lips. 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

And with that, I jump in and say good morning. Hey, everybody. This is EX. The show is Echoes of Planet X. I am indeed right here in the studio at Case Western Reserve University on WRUW FM 91.1 Cleveland. What we just heard was something from the late 90s released by Steve Hackett from the album The Tokyo Tapes. The track was called Nomads, and that's out on Camino Records. Before that, Hadal Sherpa from Void Weaver, a 2025 album. That track was called Astravar, and they are that project anyway was self-released by the band. Started our show today with something from Dark Star from Sioux. That's a 1996 album on SBM Sweden, and the track was called UFO. I've got a few new things with me today. New to everybody, one or two things that's new to me, and probably more than I can get to, so I'll just save what I don't have. Maybe for the next show, or the show after that. If you have a request, you're always welcome to try to submit that by trying to call 216-368-2208, or better yet, jump on to WRUW.org, and there is a request feature that's easy to follow, and I will see that when it comes in. So one of the new things I've got I'm going to get to next is, again, Steve Hackett, along with Steve Rothery, the guitarist best known from Marillion, and they just dropped an album, a collaborative album that they did together called The Roaring Waves, and we're going to hear the track called Sand Send.

Communicate one to the other. Brain to brain.

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1: When you're planning a new house with a water well, figure out the water supply first. Ideally, the well's location should prove access to an adequate amount of water and be sufficiently removed from contamination sources such as sewers, animal pens, roads, septic systems, and hazardous substances stored outside. The well should also be easily accessible for inspection and servicing. The National Groundwater Association offers more information about wellowner.org.
2: 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I am EX. Hey, everybody. 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And let's go through a set list before we move on. Before the announcements was Bill Nelson from his Orpheus in Ultraland album, released in 2005 on Sonolux. We heard a track called Wanderings. And before that was Leon Alvarado, recorded live from a 2009 album called Leon Alvarado Plays Genesis and Other We heard live Radio Gnome Invisible from the Live at Gong's Family Unconventional Gathering that was remastered and re-released, or released for the first time.

time. I'm not quite sure. In 2021 on G-Wave. And before that, going way back to the beginning, Tropical Fish and Celine. And that was from a remastered Camembert Électrique. And the original came out in 1970, way, way back. And then started the last set with something brand new from Steve Hackett and Steve Rothery from The Roaring Waves. We heard Sand Send, and that is out in its full glory right now on Inside Out Music. Let's get right back into music. The next one up is by Ed Wynn and friends. He is the main guy from Osric Tentacles, if you didn't know that. And he has put out a few solo albums. The track from this one is from Tumbling Through the Floativerse, and it's called Starseeds. Enjoy.

All right. Going back to 1974 there. A track called Cosmic Mind Affair from the group Aqua Fragile. And the name of that album is Mass Media Stars. That came out on Glass Art Music. Before that, the David Cross Band from Sign of the Crow, a 2016 album on Noisy Records. We heard Rain, Rain. Anybody get any rain past few days? That, of course, is not the reason I played that track, or is it? Anyway, Ed Wynn started that last set off with Star Seeds, and that's from his album Tumbling Through the Floativerse, 2022 album on K-Scope. Okay, running out of time here. I have a request I got to try to find and try to get on at some point. But up next, I want to play something brand new, brand spanking new, just dropped today. And it's from Arthur Brown. And the name of the album is Nature. Again, just out today. And if everything works as I planned, you will hear that coming up very shortly.

Jesus.

You don't feel a thing in your sinuous head. No love, no pain, and no fear of dread. Your apathetic dispassion has made you distort, and your savoir-faire is to kill for sport. You'd wound a small creature and watch it.

And with that, we are close to the end of this edition of Echoes of Planet X. I'm EX. And before we get to the last track of the day, let's go through what we heard in this past half, not half hour, past 20 minutes or so. That was Far Flung. From their album 5, we heard The 27th Sun. And that came out in 2016 on Heavy Psych. Before that was a pair of tracks from King Gizzard and the Lizard Wizard. The Bitter Boogie is from Paper Mache Dream Balloon. And before it was Altered Beast from Murder of the Universe. There are 2015 and 2017 albums, respectively, both out on Heavenly Recordings. It's a new month, so they probably have a couple more new albums out, right? I know they have been doing a lot of live releases. And I don't think you could own them all at this point. You just can't keep up with them. But anyway, King Gizzard and the Lizard Wizard. And started this last set off with something brand new from Arthur Brown. And it was called The Source. It's from the brand new album Nature, out on Prophecy. And most of the instrumentation is provided by Dan Smith on that album. So that'll do it. Had a request for Gentle Giant. Couldn't find the actual track yet. I gave up looking for it. But I am going to go out with a Gentle Giant track. So anyway, stay tuned for Not Your Mother's Tongue. That will be coming up at the top of the hour.

from the album of the same name. So thanks for all the calls and requests. Always glad to talk with you. I love it. So anyway, take care, be good, be safe this weekend. Enjoy this nicer weather that we finally have. And we'll talk to you soon. Mm-hmm.

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0: 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I'm excited.
1: Thank you so much. We're not ever going to get a chance to do anything like this, but it's always beautiful when we do it.

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And they tell me a telegram just make it loud. 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Play the blues.

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That's you, but somebody ought to get down.

All right, we're gonna do a song off our new record on the Eclecto Groove label. It's a pretty little thing called I'm a New Man, baby. Go ahead.

0: 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The time is 4 o'clock, and you are listening to WRUW-FM 91.1 Cleveland. 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
1: WRUW would like to remind its listeners that any views or opinions expressed on this show are the responsibility of the producers, their guests, and their cited sources, and were not chosen by WRUW, its staff, or by Case Western Reserve University.

0: This is Democracy Now!
1: Student newspaper sued the Trump administration because non-citizens in our newsroom saw what was happening in the news to Rumeysa Ozturk and to Mahmoud Khalil, and they were frightened to put their name on a story or to go cover the news or to write opinion articles because the chilling effect was so real for them.
0: The Stanford Daily has won a major free speech lawsuit against the Trump administration. We'll speak with the student newspaper's editor-in-chief. Then Tyson Foods shuts down an Illinois meatpacking plant, laying off 2,500 workers amidst a historic cattle shortage caused in part by drought and the rising cost of fertilizer and diesel due to the U.S. war on Iran. Then to Danbury, Connecticut, the site of mass protests after ICE detained dozens of people, including parents dropping their children off at school bus stops. And as the 25th anniversary of the September 11th attacks approaches, we'll look at the deaths of nearly 80 restaurant workers at Windows on the World, the restaurant on the 107th floor of the World Trade Center.
2: With 450 employees, Windows was like the UN of the restaurant world.
3: I was from Peru. It's New York City. It's a melting pot.
4: I came from the Ivory Coast. Being in the U.S. was a big dream.
5: This just in, the plane has crashed into one of the towers.
4: My friend's wife called me to say, your building is burning. I'm trying to call my husband.
6: We didn't know who was there.
0: We'll speak to the Oscar-nominated filmmakers Julie Cohen and Betsy West, co-directors of the new documentary Top of the World. We'll also talk to Sekou Sibi, who was supposed to work at the restaurant on 9/11. He's from the Ivory Coast. He asked his friend from Ecuador to work for him. All that and more coming up. Welcome to Democracy Now!, democracynow.org, The War and Peace Report. I'm Amy Goodman. The death toll from a U.S. missile strike on a wedding party in Iran has risen to 5. Among the dead is a 6-year-old boy. A funeral for the victims was held Thursday. Nearly 70 others were wounded in the U.S. bombing that struck a home in the Iranian city of Kuhestak on Tuesday, one of the dozens of U.S. attacks on Iran earlier this week. Reuters reports it was likely a direct hit by a U.S. munition and not a ricochet off another target. Other news outlets, including the New York Times and the BBC, came to similar conclusions. On Thursday, Vice President J.D. Vance said the U.S. will investigate the missile strike, but that he doubts the U.S. was behind the attack.
7: I will say that the Iranian state media has not been a very good scribe about what's happened in the conflict thus far, so I'm extremely skeptical of this.
0: Vance's pledge to investigate the bombing of the wedding party comes 6 months after U.S. cruise missiles struck an elementary school in Minab. That attack killed over 150 people, many of them little girls and boys going to school. The Pentagon's yet to publicly release a report on the strikes. Meanwhile, Vance was asked by CNN's Caitlin Collins whether the war would continue into November.
8: Will this war be over by the time of the midterm elections?
7: Well, Caitlin, again, I wouldn't call it

0: war. Right now, there is no active shooting. I recognize there have been places where this has flared up. Major combat operations, again, major combat operations lasted for about 6 weeks.
1: Israel's far-right National Security Minister Itamar Ben-Gvir has outlined a plan to remove all Palestinians from the Gaza Strip. He called for the next government to form a ministry in charge of immigration to carry out his plan of mass expulsion.
2: 250,000 in the first year. Is it possible? It is possible. 1.1 million within 3 years, and within 7 years we can reach almost 1.9 million, which will accumulate. It is possible. It is realistic. It is in our hands. It is within our capabilities.
1: This comes as Israel continues to carry out deadly attacks in Gaza, killing at least three Palestinians on Thursday, despite the U.S. broker's so-called ceasefire. Meanwhile, Amnesty International has accused Israel of brazenly confiscating land in the occupied West Bank as part of what the group calls Israel's annexation agenda. The Republican-controlled U.S. House of Representatives has passed a bill to strip federal funding from universities that participate in boycotts of Israel. The measure passed 237 to 169, with 33 Democrats supporting the bill. Democratic Congresswoman Rashida Tlaib, who is Palestinian-American, blasted the legislation.
3: This bill is an attack on free speech and academic freedom, all in the name of defending a genocidal apartheid state. While the Trump administration is stripping universities of their funding, deporting international students, and pressuring universities to shut down their Black and African American studies departments, Congress is voting today to force universities to pledge their loyalty to what? To a foreign government. That's right. Support Israel's government's right now war crimes or lose federal student aid.
1: Missouri's Supreme Court ruled unanimously Thursday a new Republican-drawn congressional map may not be used in November's midterm elections. Republicans had hoped their mid-decade redistricting effort would gain them an additional House seat in the next Congress. Meanwhile, the Trump administration filed an emergency appeal at the Supreme Court Thursday, seeking to reverse a federal judge's order blocking U.S. Postal Service restrictions on mail-in ballots from taking effect. U.S. District Judge Indira Tawani issued the temporary restraining order last week, halting President Trump's directive to USPS to deliver ballots only to voters on federally approved lists. On Thursday, Judge Tawani grilled government lawyers over the plan, warning it could lead to, quote, major disenfranchisement, unquote. The Justice Department says states could lose billions of dollars of federal funding for low-income residents unless they report undocumented immigrants living in their communities. In a legal opinion issued Wednesday, the DOJ warns any state resisting the Trump administration's mass deportation program could lose funding for TANF, Temporary Assistance for Needy Families, and SSI, the Supplemental Security Income Program. The changes are almost certain to draw a legal challenge from Democratic state attorneys general. This comes as new data show nearly 10 million people, including 2.5 million children, have lost access to health coverage during President Donald Trump's second term. And that's before new work requirements and steeper cuts to Medicaid and the Children's Health Insurance Program, CHIP, fully take effect. 5 million fewer people are receiving SNAP food assistance benefits following passage of the 2025 GOP budget reconciliation package known as the One Big Beautiful Bill Act. Federal authorities have once again deported asylum seekers from the U.S. to Haiti, despite an epidemic of gang violence that's displaced nearly 1.5 million people. It was the third consecutive Thursday that a deportation flight landed in the northern city of Cap-Haïtien. Haiti's main international airport in Port-au-Prince is considered too dangerous. In June, the Supreme Court ruled 6-3 to allow the Trump administration to cancel TPS, temporary protected status, for more than a third of a million Haitians living in the U.S. UNICEF warns 1 in 13 children in Haiti are suffering from acute malnutrition. In other immigration news, China's government's demanding answers after a Chinese national was found dead just hours after being booked into ICE detention in the U.S. territory of the Northern Mariana.

0: Islands. 51-year-old Lian Yongwei is at least the 57th person to die in the custody of ICE or the U.S. Border Patrol since March of last year. In Washington state, U.S. Immigration and Customs Enforcement, ICE, has released Loreto Chavar, a 76-year-old green card holder from the Philippines who was detained during his U.S. citizenship interview. He was jailed for over 2 months, even though he's battling stage 4 cancer. An Immigration and Customs Enforcement officer who shot a Venezuelan immigrant in Minnesota was taken into federal custody late Thursday on charges of making false statements to investigators. That's according to CBS News, which reports a federal grand jury returned a 6-count indictment against the agent Christian Castro. He's expected to appear in court today. This comes after the Texas Republican governor, Greg Abbott, refused to extradite Castro to Minnesota to face more serious charges of second-degree assault and falsely reporting a crime. Meanwhile, ProPublica reports a U.S. prosecutor in Minnesota planned to file federal civil rights charges against Castro, but was overruled by higher-ups at the Justice Department. Assistant U.S. Attorney Matthew Evans wrote in an email reviewed by ProPublica, quote, "This is being directed by the main justice and the U.S. attorney. I objected in the strongest possible terms and fought it as hard as I could. It wasn't enough," he said. In Nepal, rescue workers pulled 2 survivors from a hydropower tunnel Friday morning, 9 days after the partial collapse of a glacier triggered a massive flood and landslide. Rescue work is continuing as authorities believe dozens of others remain trapped in similar tunnels. On Thursday, authorities said the disaster had killed nearly 1,300 people on both sides of the China-Nepal border, with more than 5,600 still missing. The United Nations warns the Himalayas are warming twice as fast as the global average, accelerating the retreat of glaciers and increasing the risk of devastating landslides and floods. The United Nations warns nations will fail to limit global heating to 1.5 degrees Celsius above pre-industrial levels, falling short of a cornerstone of the Paris Climate Agreement. A new report by the UN Environment Program finds that even under the most optimistic scenario, global temperatures are set to rise by at least 1.8 degrees with catastrophic consequences. This is UNEP Director Inger Andersen.
1: Above 1.5 degrees centigrade, we can expect an intensification of extreme weather, of glacier melt, of ecosystem loss, and of sea level rise. And human health and food and water security, cities and infrastructure will come under increasing strain. So put simply, there is no good outcome if we remain above the 1.5.
0: The report concludes that the best remaining option is to overshoot current climate goals on the road to net zero greenhouse gas emissions. Meanwhile, the UN's Weather and Climate Agency is calling for an urgent global response to an unprecedented ocean heat wave that's fueling extreme weather in many parts of the world. The World Meteorological Organization reported Thursday that a supersized El Nino effect is likely to persist through at least next February. Last month, the World Food Program estimated nearly 50 million additional people and highly vulnerable communities will be pushed into acute hunger because of the strengthening El Nino. And those are some of the headlines. This is Democracy Now!, democracynow.org, The War and Peace Report. I'm Amy Goodman in New York, joined by Democracy Now!'s Juan Gonzalez in Chicago. Hi, Juan.
2: Hi, Amy, and welcome to all of our listeners and viewers across the country and around the world.
0: A federal judge has ruled the Trump administration has violated the constitutional rights of international students in seeking to deport them for their pro-Palestinian activism and criticism of Israel. In her ruling, U.S. District Judge Noel Wise wrote, quote, "In the United States, free speech, including the freedom to criticize the government and its leaders, is not a sign of our democracy's fragility. It's evidence of its strength. That strength is diminished when members of our society, citizens and non-citizens alike, must self-censor and behave or suffer the government's retaliation," she said. The lawsuit was filed by the Stanford Daily, the student newspaper at Stanford University, which claimed some of its writers on student visas declined to cover pro-Palestinian protests or report.

0: report on topics related to Israel, fearing deportation. Student journalists also requested their published articles on such topics be removed from the paper's website. The case raises broader questions about the climate of fear and political repression facing international students during the Trump administration. One of the most striking examples is Rumeysa Öztürk, the Turkish doctoral student at Tufts University. Last year, masked, plainclothes immigration agents snatched Öztürk off the streets of Somerville, Massachusetts. A year earlier, she had co-written an opinion piece for the Tufts student newspaper, the Tufts Daily, critical of the university's response to campus protests over Gaza and the school's failure to uphold student Senate resolutions on Palestine. Tufts University later stated the op-ed did not violate university policy, that no complaints had been filed about it, and that Rumeysa Öztürk had been in good academic and immigration standing. Nonetheless, her student visa was canceled, and she spent more than 6 weeks in an ICE jail in Louisiana. An immigration court eventually ruled in Rumeysa's favor, saying the government failed to meet its burden of proof to deport her. However, the message from the Trump administration to international students across the nation remained clear. Their ordinarily protected free political expression could now potentially cost them their immigration status and their freedom. Well, for more, we're joined by two guests who successfully challenged the Trump administration in court. Here in New York City, George Porteous is with us, editor-in-chief of the Stanford Daily. And in Morristown, New Jersey, Will Creeley, legal director of FIRE, the Foundation for Individual Rights and Expression, which represented the Stanford Daily in court. George and Will, we welcome you both to Democracy Now! Let's begin with you, George Porteous. You are a rising senior at Stanford. You're the editor-in-chief of the paper. Talk about why you brought this suit. What were the student reporters saying to you, the international students?
1: Well, thank you for having me. And what we were hearing from the non-citizens in our newsroom and from non-citizens across campus, current students, former students, alumni, was that they were genuinely frightened because of what they saw in the headlines, what they saw happen to Rumeysa Öztürk. They were understandably frightened that if they reported the news, even if they weren't writing an op-ed, even if they were just covering a protest or a vigil, if they put their name on a byline, they were frightened that they were going to lose their visa. And so what we said is we can't function as a newspaper if we don't have these voices included in our newspaper. So we filed suit, and last week the judge gave us a favorable ruling.
2: And George, what was the initial response of the Stanford administration to your lawsuit? Did they support your efforts?
1: You know, the administration has remained relatively silent about this suit. We still haven't heard any response from them since this decision. And we're an independent organization. So this was a suit filed by the Stanford Daily on our own independently. And that's really why we were in this case, not really because of the university.
2: And what has this all taught you in terms of the ability of folks to stand up and defend the First Amendment?
1: Well, I think what it's shown me is that it really has to begin locally, because we were dealing with a problem inside of our newsroom with our peers, and this was about solidarity and also just the practical need to continue doing our jobs and to continue reporting the news. So it's shown me that it really does begin with everyday people. It begins with students, too. Students, I think, have enormous power to stand up to what this administration has done in terms of civil liberties and constitutional rights. And we have real power, is what this ruling has shown us.
0: And are other students who have previously said they're not going to cover a protest, are they willing to now? Has this made a difference, changed the climate in your newsroom?
1: You know, it's still, I think, too early to see, but I'm hopeful that this ruling, because it's a very strong legal precedent, will carve out more room for non-citizens to feel that they can participate in democracy on campus.
0: Will Creeley, you are legal director at FIRE, the Foundation for Individual Rights and Expression. Talk about why you approached the Stanford Daily, why this is such a significant decision.
3: Well, it's an honor to be here, Amy and Juan, and I'm so proud listening to George now expound upon the importance of folks like George and his predecessor Greta standing up for First Amendment rights. It's extremely important. When you see Rumeyza Ozturk in prison orange from a detention center in Louisiana for co-authoring an op-ed, you know something has gone terribly wrong. With this administration, again and again, the chill is the point. These actions that they're taking, these wanton violations of the First Amendment, are designed to get folks like George and his colleagues at the Stanford Daily to feel scared, to think twice, to ask that their names not appear on news reporting or opinion pieces. That's flatly un-American. So it was extremely important to us to fight back. And we're so grateful for the bravery of the Stanford Daily folks and our Jane Doe colleague, Jane Doe plaintiff, who was a member of Students for Justice in Palestine and was no longer going to protest or flying a Palestinian flag or wearing shirts that expressed her political opinions. She self-censored because of what the administration was doing. That's a First Amendment violation every day of the week. It's flatly un-American, and that's why we're very proud of last week's victory.
2: Well, the some members of the Trump administration responded. Steve Miller posted on X, quote, "A district court judge says America must admit and keep foreigners who hate America and hate Americans. Court-ordered civilizational suicide. It will not stand." Response, and also the issue that you, you could talk a little bit about the due process question you raised.
3: Stephen Miller has got it exactly backwards. In the year 1800, Thomas Jefferson, in his inaugural address, made clear that in this country we protect the First Amendment rights of even those who call for the dissolution of this country, responding to the Alien and Sedition Acts. We have a long history in this country of protecting that speech. That's what makes this country special. We have to live those values. It's Stephen Miller who's un-American here, not folks who are expressing their political opinions. The United States is supposed to be where folks from around the world, folks like Rumeyza Ozturk, Mohsen Mahdawi, Mahmoud Khalil, can come and learn about what it means to be able to speak out without fear of a midnight knock on the door or being whisked away by masked federal agents. We're going to continue fighting for those fundamental American rights, no matter who's in office.
0: Well, we're going to be talking about people being whisked away by federal agents in a moment when we go to Danbury, Connecticut. I want to thank you both for being with us and just ask you, as you go into your senior year, George, what are you majoring in?
1: I'm a history major.
0: So what have you learned?
1: Well, history repeats itself. And I think what we've seen is this administration has a clear agenda. They're trying to instill fear on campuses, and they've done lasting damage. I mean, this lawsuit is a victory, but a lot of damage has already been done. So I think what I've learned is that we have a responsibility, especially as students. We have an opportunity to continue standing up for our peers, because when the most vulnerable among us is afraid to speak, we should all be deeply concerned.
0: George Porteous, editor-in-chief of the Stanford Daily. Will Creeley, legal director at FIRE, the Foundation for Individual Rights and Expression. Coming up, Tyson Foods shuts down an Illinois meatpacking plant, laying off 2,500 workers amidst a historic cattle shortage caused in part by drought and the rising cost of fertilizer and diesel fuel due to the U.S. war on Iran. Stay with us.

0: They realize brutality and unjust laws cannot defeat us. We'll defend the workers who can.
1: There's Power in the Union by Billy Bragg. This is Democracy Now!, democracynow.org. I'm Amy Goodman with Juan Gonzalez. As we head into

0: to this Labor Day weekend, we turn now to the abrupt closure of a Tyson Foods beef processing plant in Joslyn, Illinois. 2,500 workers lost their jobs with almost no notice. Many had worked at the plant for decades. The plant closed August 14th. The United Food and Commercial Workers International Union, which represents more than 2,000 of the workers, said they received no advance notice from the company. On Thursday, dozens of laid-off workers protested at the Illinois State Capitol in Springfield, urging Illinois Governor J.B. Pritzker to reopen the plant under state ownership and provide relief to all affected workers. Tyson Foods also shuttered a facility in Utah, citing, quote, historic cattle shortages as the reason for the closures. The 75-year low of the U.S. cattle herd is due in part to drought, the rising cost of fertilizer and diesel due to the U.S. war in Iran, and years of industry consolidation. Workers held a rally in Joslyn soon after the mass layoffs. They demanded Tyson increase their severance pay to at least 6 months of full compensation with benefits. Tyson Foods CEO and president Donnie King made over $34 million last year, nearly 800 times more than the median Tyson worker and double the average CEO-to-worker pay ratio among S&P Standard & Poor's 500 companies. This is a clip of laid-off Tyson worker Ahoro Asalisim, who spent 11 years at the plant. He sent the message yesterday.
1: This closing makes me a lot of stress. A lot of stress. Oh, every day I have to think about, I don't sleep. Every day I have to apply the job. It is difficult to get a job in course the year. It is very, very difficult. We lose our friends, our income go down, and I want to talk, 11 years at Tyson is not easy, 1 year at Tyson is not easy, 2 weeks at Tyson is not easy. I think about our grandma, our daddies, who spent 26 years, 30 years, 35 years at Tyson. He spent all their life over there. Well, what company can take them? Our governor, please, we want our job back.
0: To talk more about this, we're joined by Caitlin Clark, director at Essential Workers for Democracy. Her latest piece in Labor Notes headline, Treated Worse Than Cattle. 2,500 Tyson workers laid off plant shutters overnight. She's joining us here in New York. Talk about what this means. 2,500 people laid off at once. Many worked at this plant for decades. Mm-hmm.
2: Yeah, so 2,500 workers were laid off virtually overnight. They got zero notice to the workers, to their union, their families, or their community. Many of these workers, as you mentioned, and as Ahoro mentioned, have worked at Tyson for 10, 20, some 30 years, doing some of the most dangerous jobs in America. Some have sustained cuts, chemical burns, repeated motion injuries. And through these years, they've made billions of dollars in profit for Tyson, which is one of the biggest meatpacking companies in the world. They're part of what we call the Big Four meat packers. They own 85% of all beef production in the United States. And the Big Four packers have played a huge role in the cattle shortage that we're seeing today. So Tyson has credited the cattle shortage for the reason for the closure. But you know, what we're seeing is while there are cattle shortages due to climate change induced droughts and the increased price of diesel and fertilizer due to the war on Iran, we've also seen a years long corporate consolidation in the meatpacking industry that's led to alleged collusion between the big four packers to repress the prices that they pay to cattle producers for their livestock. In addition to repressing the wages that they pay to workers for their work in the meatpacking plants and inflating the prices that they charge to consumers at the grocery store. So after all this, you know, these workers are now looking for new employment. Many of them are losing their health insurance. And because a vast majority of them are immigrant workers, many of them, even though they are eligible to receive unemployment benefits, are afraid to apply for those benefits. And so these workers have been organizing, protesting, organizing rallies to call on Tyson to extend their severance pay and calling on Illinois Governor J.B. Pritzker to intervene to help keep the plant open.
3: And Caitlin, isn't the shutdown illegal? There's a WARN requirement for employers of a minimum number of days that they must notify workers before shutting down.
2: Yes, so that's been under debate. The company has claimed that they will continue to pay workers severance pay until October, which would keep them in compliance with the WARN Act. But workers like Ahoro are receiving roughly half of their previous paychecks. So, paychecks that used to be $900 or $1,000 are now much closer to $400 or $500 a week. So that payment will continue for 2 months until October, which the company is claiming will keep them in compliance with the WARN Act. On top of that, they have made a plant closure agreement with the union that will give the workers about 1 to 4 weeks of additional severance, depending on how long they worked there. But for workers who worked more than 10 years at Tyson, they're only receiving 4 weeks of severance on top of the federally mandated severance pay that they're receiving due to the WARN Act.
3: Mentioned the union agreement. What has been the role of the union in this situation, and have they had meetings with the workers before signing such agreements?
2: Well, unfortunately, what we've heard from many workers on the ground is that they are disappointed with their local union's signing of an agreement with Tyson that basically said the union is not going to be fighting the closure of the plant, which has led many workers to independent worker action and organizing to hold their own rallies and their own protest actions to call on Tyson to do better for the workers and to increase their severance pay. This is unfortunately a very common reality for many members of the United Food and Commercial Workers Union. It's a 1.2 million member union that represents hundreds of thousands of meatpacking workers and retail grocery workers across the country who believe that they deserve, a fighting union where members are in charge. That's why we formed Essential Workers for Democracy. It's a nationwide network of rank-and-file UFCW members who are fighting to build a stronger and a more democratic union from the bottom up, primarily through the right to vote for a top union leadership. We've seen what this looks like in other unions like the United Auto Workers that won the right to vote just a few years ago, elected new leadership, and then went on strike against the big three automakers in 2023. Part of those contract negotiations were fighting companies like Stellantis to reopen formerly closed plants. Now, that fight is still ongoing, but it demonstrates that rank and file union members and workers across the country are hungry to take on these companies for who they really are, that they don't need, partnerships with management, that we need to take on the bosses and be serious about the level of inequality and exploitation that working people are facing today.
0: And the message of the workers in this last 30 seconds who are rallying in Joslyn and Springfield as we move into Labor Day.
2: Mm-hmm. As we're going into Labor Day, I think it's an important reminder that working people in this country have never had their rights or their dignity handed to them by the bosses. It has to be organized for, it has to be fought for, and it can be won. When we look at labor history, we see that the 8-hour workday, the weekend, the 40-hour work week, those are all due to the power of the labor movement, due to solidarity and strikes. And working people need more, they deserve more, and they're ready to fight for it. It's time that our union leadership catch up with them.
0: Caitlin Clark, director at Essential Workers for Democracy, will link to your article. Treated worse than cattle, 2,500 Tyson workers laid off, plant shutters overnight. This is Democracy Now!, democracynow.org. I'm Amy Goodman with Juan Gonzalez. More than 1,000 people rallied in Danbury, Connecticut Wednesday night to protest recent immigration arrests in Connecticut. There have been roughly 100 ICE arrests of immigrants in recent weeks, more than half in the city of Danbury. At least 60 businesses in the city also closed their doors for a day without immigrants in support of the city's immigrant community. Among the arrests, local officials reported parents were picked up when they brought their children to school bus stops. The kids went into the bus, and then the parents were taken by ICE. This is Connecticut Senator Chris Murphy last week.
4: There has been an obscene uptick in arrests here in Danbury, in particular this morning. There was a hunting of families happening at school bus stops in which ICE apparently waited for kids to board the bus and then picked up the parents just to intentionally terrorize the kids so that when they get off the bus, their parents are gone in detention, feeling...

0: traumatized, alone, scared to death. This has to stop.
1: CNN's Dana Bash asked so-called border czar Tom Homan about the bus stop arrests.
2: Are ICE officers detaining parents at school bus stops?
3: ICE is in the business of terrorizing children. That's just political fire. ICE is out there enforcing law that was enacted by Congress.
1: So he didn't deny what ICE was doing. On Thursday, Connecticut Senator Richard Blumenthal hosted a town hall in Danbury to hear directly from officials and community members. The advocacy group Danbury Unites for Immigrants says detentions occurred at day laborer gathering spots and a Latino grocery store, and that two of its legal observers were shoved by officers, with one hospitalized with injuries from pepper spray. For more, we're joined by Juliana Soros, a lead organizer for Danbury Unites for Immigrants, joining us from Danbury. Explain what's happening right now, Juliana, and why Danbury?
4: Danbury has really become the epicenter of ICE violence here in Connecticut. As you mentioned, at least 65 people were abducted over 4 days. That's over 65 families that have had their entire lives turned upside down and uprooted. I think that Danbury is targeted because Danbury is a diverse city. It's one of the most diverse cities in the country. And we know that our diversity is our strength, and that makes us kind of like an easy target for this administration right now at this time, unfortunately.
5: And Caitlin, what we're seeing now, that in the first year of the Trump administration, he's a big splash, high profile raids with television cameras. And now, since the firing of Kristi Noem, as head of Homeland Security, we're now seeing a completely different approach for the same purposes. Now we're seeing basically thousands of people disappear, abducted, as you say. What has been the impact on the Danbury community, which is, has a significant immigrant population?
4: Yeah, we can feel the fear in our community, in the streets. Last week, we really have been describing it as the administration terrorizing our city, because that is what it felt like. The streets were empty. Kids stayed home from practice. Kids stayed home from school. Kids were seeing this happen from inside the bus, as agents and masked agents often would shut down the street to just abduct people. So it really has been terrorizing. And we have seen this spectacle that these ICE agents have been doing and escalating alongside. They've come here with cameras. They've just do like a gross display of force and intimidation in a grocery store parking lot, where they're just walking around kind of hunting their next target. And the community sees that. You know, they drive by. These are, like I said, kids that are coming home from school on the bus, and they see that, and everybody's just really scared. So we tried to come together to have solidarity and to show this community that, you know, there are people that are here for them, and we are going to support them through this, and we'll work through this together.
1: Juliana, can you talk about what happens at the school buses, at the bus stops?
4: Yeah, so we saw this was last week. It was the first week of school. And as Chris Murphy said, the senator, you know, we saw and heard from community members that ICE was stopping at school bus stops, and they would take people, take parents after they had just dropped off their kids. And not satisfied in doing this just in the morning, they did that in the afternoon. Whether or not they were targeting specific bus stops, they were on bus routes. We have, you know, videos of kids inside the bus screaming ICE in Danbury. So while Tom Homan said that, you know, he's not aware of it, our community, our kids are very aware of ICE presence and of the ICE violence that is happening within our city.
5: And Juliana, apologies for my senior moment of misidentifying you, but
4: it's okay.
5: What is Danbury Unite for Immigrants doing right now to support these families?
4: We're doing a lot, but it's still not enough. We have volunteers mobilizing as early as 5:30 in the morning to try to document ICE presence, to try to be witness to what's going on. We have helpline to try to field calls from families that are searching for missing relatives. We support people that are in post-detention, whether it's with grocery cards, giving people rides, picking up school supplies that was much needed this week, and trying to connect them with legal assistance as well. So we're trying to do a lot. We're trying to connect with our community members. But like I said, it's still not enough, and we're working around the clock because what happened last week was horrendous.
1: It's very interesting that the Danbury mayor, Roberto Alves, was undocumented into his 20s, said the fear he felt as a child is different from what his community is dealing with now. This is Mayor Alves.
6: This isn't a uniquely Danbury story. It is going on all across our country. It's up to us to document it. It's up to us to talk about it. I thanked Danbury Knights for Immigrants immensely over the last week. I've asked folks to join their ranks so we get more people out there. I've also asked them to make sure they're careful, that they're not also taking it too far with a group that's taking it too far on them, because that group has shown that they will kill American citizens for doing what these folks are doing to keeping our brothers, sisters, fathers, mothers safe. We have seen, and it's not anecdotal, it's through the great investigative work of these advocates, that the majority of the folks that they are grabbing, that they are detaining, that they're putting in dark, dark places that aren't traceable right now, but we're starting to learn about them before they go and get processed somewhere else, is because of the work that these community groups are doing.
1: So that's the Danbury Mayor Alves, who came to this country undocumented until his 20s. We'll continue what's happening in Danbury and around the country here on Democracy Now! Juliana Suarez, I want to thank you for being with us, lead organizer for Danbury Unites for Immigrants. Coming up next week is the 25th anniversary of the September 11th attacks. We'll look at what happened at Windows on the World on the 107th floor of the World Trade Center. More than 70 workers died on September 11th. It's been called the UN of workers. We'll look at the new documentary, Top of the World. Stay with us.

Billy Bragg performing Why We Build the Wall here in our Democracy Now! Studio. This is Democracy Now!, democracynow.org. I'm Amy Goodman with Juan Gonzalez. We end today's show with a look at a new documentary that premieres on CNN Monday night, just ahead of the 25th anniversary of the attacks on the World Trade Center, September 11th, 2001. Top of the World is directed by the Oscar-nominated filmmakers Julie Cohen and Betsy West. It tells the story of Windows on the World, the legendary restaurant atop the World Trade Center, the North Tower. Through the eyes of the former chefs and immigrant workers who kept the restaurant going until it all came to a tragic end a quarter of a century ago. Everyone who was at the restaurant the morning of

0: September 11, 2001, was killed. That includes 79 workers and 91 guests. This is the trailer for Top of the World.
1: Innovative.
2: Splendid. Grandiose.
1: Magical. Windows of the Wolf was a show every night. You couldn't get in unless you knew somebody. The World Trade Center was built during this financial crisis. It was a very big expense.
3: People just didn't like these two buildings. And so the idea was open a restaurant, humanize it.
2: Joe Baum, who was opening this restaurant over 100 stories up in the air, he understood that people went out because you wanted an experience.
3: With 450 employees, Windows was like the UN of the restaurant world.
4: I was from Peru. It's New York City. It's a melting pot.
5: I came from the Ivory Coast. Being in the U.S. was a big dream.
6: This just in, the plane has crashed into one of the towers.
5: My friend's wife called me to say, your building is burning. I'm trying to call my husband.
7: We didn't know who was there.
3: We are still here. And we retain the memory of them.
2: Everybody's notion of the restaurant changed. It became ours.
4: We weren't just co-workers. It was a family.
5: These are the kind of stories that you remember.
1: There will never be anything like Windows in the World.
0: The trailer for Top of the World, a new documentary by the Oscar-nominated filmmakers Julie Cohen and Betsy West about Windows on the World, the restaurant atop the World Trade Center on the 107th floor. This is another clip from the film that features some of the former workers of the restaurant and how well things were going in the months before September 11, 2001.
8: I think on the last year, we're the highest grossing restaurant. Mm-hmm. Is it in the United States?
4: Privately owned.
9: We were all in sync, and we were mainly the same people moving ahead in the company. David Emile was the owner of Windows. So David comes to the front desk one day, and he's like, Natalie, you interested in being a manager? Yes. I felt appreciated. That was the first opportunity that I was given to move ahead in my career.
5: In 2001, I think for me, it was the first moment of stability. I decided to bring my wife to America. I was working a little harder and getting the promotion and also improving significantly my English proficiency. And I had a pending asylum case. For me, it was going in the right direction. My wife got pregnant, and she was due in October 2001.
3: 2001 was the 25th anniversary of Windows on the World. We were planning a series of parties. We had it planned for October. Veuve Clicquot Champagne printed a special label for us that was a 25th anniversary label. 25 years for any restaurant is a celebration. And for us, it was momentous.
0: That clip from the documentary Top of the World premiering on CNN Monday night. For more, we're joined here in the studio by the directors Julie Cohen and Betsy West. Their previous film together include RBG and Julia, My Name is Pauli Murray, and the forthcoming Amelia for Amelia Earhart. And we're joined here in New York by one of the former workers at Windows on the World who's featured in the documentary, Sekou Sibi. He worked as a cook at Windows on the World and was scheduled to work on September 11th, but a co-worker asked him to switch shifts. He later became president of ROC, that's Restaurant Opportunity Center United, an advocacy group for restaurant workers. Today he's a nonprofit consultant. You lost 70 co-workers on September 11th as we come up on the 25th anniversary. My deepest condolences to you and, well, to everyone. So your friend, he was from Ecuador, you're from the Ivory Coast, asked you to work that he asked if you would switch with him, right? Yeah. And that could he work on September 11th in the morning?
5: Yeah, it is one of those stories that's very sad, but gave me the guilt all along. Moises Rivas was supposed

0: to work on Friday, on Saturday night, and asked me to swap shift with him. I used to be off Sundays and Mondays, and I worked for him on Saturday. On Sunday, he worked for me on Tuesday. He didn't make it.
1: And the man who brought you to Windows on the World, who also worked there, talk about him and his family and what happened that morning. You were home, right?
0: Yeah, I was home. When I came from Africa in 96, I was living with Karim up until 2020 when his wife came, and he has two kids, and I left his apartment and took my own. His wife called me and asked me to check the TV because our building is burning. And I turned the TV on. It was effectively burning. She asked me to call her husband. We have two phones. I keep calling the phone numbers. It was ringing. And nobody ever picked up until the phone went dead silent when the building collapsed.
2: And Feku, could you talk about when you found out what the enormous loss of your coworkers on that day, and how to organize after 9/11?
0: After we lost, after the collapse of a building, it was so difficult that we didn't know how to make sense of everything that happened. So we kind of organized ourselves, went to the union first, because the employer didn't have the name of his own employees. Everything was burned down in the building. So we started to organize among ourselves to support our restaurant workers and see how what we can do for each other. Going out to looking for job. The tourism industry was dead. No restaurant were hiring, but at least when you go to a restaurant and you find a, as a cook, you find a server job, you can come to a center, a place where we gather and say, hey, they don't have a cook position, but they have a server position. So this is how we were keeping each other informed and helping each other get a new job. And that's what became later the Restaurant Opportunity Centers United.
1: Julie Cohen, talk about your decision to focus on this, 25th anniversary of the World Trade Center attacks.
3: Yeah, I mean, obviously there's a side of real sadness and tragedy and the loss of life and people that were dear to Sekou and others. But Windows on the World was also a place of beauty, of diversity, of opportunity. And when we learned about really the extraordinary immigrant workforce of Windows and what they collectively created, is just a reminder of the contributions of immigrant New Yorkers to the restaurant world and to the culture of the city.
2: And Julie, what are you hoping is the message of the film audience? There'll be a lot of commemorations in a few days of the tragedy.
3: Yeah, I mean, I think we want people to remember not just the tragedy, but the real beauty and the specific stories of what was lost on that day. I mean, you can be overwhelmed by the sadness, but let's not let that wipe away the legacy of a truly extraordinary institution in New York and all the people that helped make it be everything it was.
1: And Betsy West, talk about why you wanted to get involved with this project on this 25th anniversary.
4: Yeah, as Julie said, we were a little reluctant at the beginning. I mean, it's such a painful memory. We're both New Yorkers. We worked in the news business. We all spent months and months and months covering this story. But I think it was learning about the immigrant workers and realizing the connection to what's going on today, that this seemed like a story that was going to resonate. I mean, in across the country, 22% of the people who work in restaurants are immigrants. And here in New York, I mean, it's well over 50% of the people. And
1: the number of people who are picked up.

0: regular conversation about the role of immigrants in U.S. society today?
1: Yeah, absolutely. I think that, I mean, not only are immigrants working in restaurants, they're starting restaurants. I mean, again, the percentage is it's over 30% of restaurants that are started in this country are by immigrants.
2: And Julie, you're not only a leading journalist and documentary maker, you're also a leader of the protests in an area, your community in New Jersey, particularly around ICE.
3: Yeah, I mean, I would count myself among many Americans who are vocally speaking out against ICE's unlawful and unintelligent in terms of what the impact is on society detention of...
2: You were also on Democracy Now! With your husband, Paul Barrett, both pulling your bank accounts from Citizens Bank because of their support of deportation has led them to pull out of support for CoreCivic and GEO Group.
3: That's true.
2: Sekou, what gives you hope today? I mean, you headed ROC, the Restaurant Opportunity Center, for years. You just recently left. You see the climate today. You come from an immigrant community, you yourself from Côte d'Ivoire, from the Ivory Coast.
4: Yeah. I think for me, the whole story of Windows on the Wall is a story of a resilience. I seen mass deportation during the Bush number two era. Now it's gotten worse. But let's never give up hope because realities do change. But we need to keep fighting against the system that's making immigrant communities as, you know, the worst thing that ever happened to America.
2: You were an asylum seeker when you came to the United States,
4: yes.
2: And now you're a U.S. citizen.
4: Yes. It was a long process that took almost 20 years because adjusting status in America is actually extremely complicated. But we should never give up hope. I think the story for Windows on the Wall is a story for resilience, a resilience in the face of adversity. And this adversity, we will overcome it if we don't give up. And we shall never give up.
0: And Sekou, when you hear of the current administration going after not only on also those trying to shut down all asylum claims, eliminate this status, trying to change also and increasing fees for people trying to come in, your sense of what the future holds?
4: Yeah, my sense, again, my sense of the future of America will always be hopeful. There is a bump on the road. I remember John Ashcroft in the Bush era. And I think we came back to the same thing. It is a cycle. There are something that's really bad in our days, and we have to face it. We have to fight against it. And what Joe is doing is a way to go. In a functioning democracy, immigrants are not seen as the enemy. But unfortunately, this is what is going. But the hope is we lose hope, and we should never lose hope. We should keep fighting.
2: Sekou Sibe worked at Windows on the World, lost 70 co-workers at the World Trade Center on September 11, 2001, went on to organize restaurant workers for almost a quarter of a century. And Julie Cohen and Betsy West are the Oscar-nominated filmmakers. Their new film, Top of the World, premieres on CNN on Monday. That does it for our show. I'll be in Madison, Wisconsin at the Barrymore Theater on Saturday night and at Chicago for two events, one of them with Juan Gonzalez after the screening of Steal the Story. Please check our website at democracynow.org. I'm Amy Goodman with Juan Gonzalez.

0: Hi, this is Sadie from Speedy Ortiz, and you're listening to WRUW-FM 91.1 Cleveland. How's that?
1: Where do you listen to WRUW? Maybe it's in the bedroom. Aw, yeah. 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

0: They said 2026 was the year of the machines. Artificial intelligence had overtaken every aspect of society. A surfeit of slop ran rampant over virtually every form of media. Humanity seemed powerless to stop it. But on September 12, 2026, humanity decided to fight back. Join in this epic struggle by coming to WRUW's 39th Studio A-Rama. This free concert features 8 straight hours of exclusive human-based music and entertainment, starting at 2 p.m. in the Mather Memorial Courtyard, 11220 Bellflower Road. Headlined by Mr. Gnome with our special guest, The Laughing Chimes, make this concert a clarion call to show that humanity will not be silenced by the deafening churn of mindless automatons. Food trucks will be on site throughout the day.
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1: 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It is 5 o'clock. Oh, it is 6 o'clock on Friday evening. My name is Colleen, and it is time for another edition of Lonely Little Kitch. Let's get the weekend started.

Hello, good evening, and welcome to Lonely Little Kitch. My name is Colleen. It is my pleasure to be here with you this and every Friday from 6 to 7 p.m., bringing you a little rock and roll happy hour to help you get your weekend started. And what a weekend it will be. Gosh, we love a long weekend. Very excited to have 3 whole days off. No one can get a hold of me. I took my work email off my cell phone. It's a very powerful feeling. Try all you want. I am my own woman until Tuesday. And then I'm not. Hey, thanks so much for tuning in to Lonely Little Kitch. You are listening to WRUW-FM 91.1 Cleveland. My name is Colleen. And I'm on until 7 o'clock. I'm doing some kind of harder post-punky rock and roll vibes. Looking back at what I've been doing over the last few weeks, it's been a little lighter than usual, some lighter summer fare. But with all of these storms and dark clouds rolling through Northeast Ohio this week, when I sat down to work on my playlist, I'm like, no, I'm going to lean in to these vibes. It is not quite spooky season for me yet. Technically, that starts on Labor Day in my household. I'm also not quite ready. It's been like in the 90s this week. I have picked up a few new to me pieces of Halloween decor, but I'm not quite ready to cross in to Halloween music quite yet. But when I am, buddies, you better be ready, because I have some great spooky tunes to bring you in future weeks. But what are we doing this week? You know, we're just rocking out a little bit. We started with some brand new music from Modest Mouse. Their new record is called An Eraser and a Maze. I'm a really big fan of it. Tonight we heard the song Rotten Fruit. I like this record so much, I'm going to go see Modest Mouse live. They're playing Jacob's Pavilion on September 30th. I do believe that is a Wednesday. Looking forward to that. I've never seen Modest Mouse before, but I have been a fan since my high school years, which were a few years ago. I heard someone talking during Democracy Now! Today about how the anniversary of September 11th that is coming up is the 25th anniversary, and that feels aggressive to me. So I don't know how long I've been a Modest Mouse fan, but it's probably right around 25 years. So excited to see them on September 30th. Played new to me band after that. That is Lasagna, a group of Belgian weirdos. They've got a new record out called Good Company, and we heard the track Music in the

neighborhood. And one of my listeners wrote in, "Hey, Dave, thanks so much for listening. As always, it's always nice to have you out there across the radio waves." He clocked it. This is some anal sniffing vibes, and that is correct. That's probably why I like this band so much. And they're called Lasagna, spelled L-A-Zanya. Yeah, wrapped up that short little set with Heavy Lungs. That was Head Tilter from their 2023 record, All Gas, No Breaks. I was a big fan of that one also. Hey, thanks so much for tuning into Lonely Little Kitsch. My name is Colleen. You can find me on Facebook, facebook.com/lonelylittlekitsch. Check out the playlist on WRUW.org. Or just turn up that radio, because I'm going to be on until 7 o'clock. Let's go now to Automatic. They have a debut record out called Is It Now? And we're going to hear the track Terminal. So don't go anywhere. Thanks again for listening to Lonely Little Kitsch. My name's Colleen. Glad to be here with you. Here is Automatic.

Weirdos.

Murder by Death, wrapping up a nice long set of music here on Lonely Little Kitch. I haven't played Murder by Death in a minute, and I don't know why. I'm out here singing along. I needed to play some Murder by Death tonight because this weekend is their annual shows down at the Caverns in Pelham. If you listened to my show at all last year, you know that Murder by Death did their farewell tour in 2025. I was very fortunate to make it to five of those stops. Two of them right here in Cleveland. They did back-to-back nights at my beloved Grog Shop. And then I caught them in a couple other places as well. And then they kind of called it quits as a band, but said, we'll still do the Caverns, because that is like a signature event of theirs. People go camp out, go see them, you know, one night, three nights, whatever. They've always got great openers. So Mr. Kitch and I and my sisters and my brother-in-law, we would all go down there. We went maybe three or four times, and it was always a really great experience. Not the only cave I've seen Murder by Death in, but those are stories for other times. So I hope everyone down there at the Caverns is having just the best weekend at Whiskey Crew Summer Camp. Before Murder by Death, we heard from a band called Bashed. That is B-A-S-H-T with a period. We heard the track Stockholm, which came out on an EP they released last year called Bitter and Twisted. Another band with a period at the end came before that. That was Adult with Freaks, and that is from their newest record, Kissing Luck Goodbye. Cold Showers gave us Only Human. That one goes back to 2015's Matter of Choice. Neoplastic in front of that with the title track from their album last year, Minimal Living. A band called I Like Trains gave us the track Steady Hand off of Compromat. That came out in 2020, but I just found out about it a couple of months ago. And we started that set off with Automatic and the track Terminal off of their fabulous record from last year, Is It Now? I believe that's their debut. And they're coming through Ohio on tour this month also. Unfortunately, not Cleveland, but they'll be playing Columbus on September 29th. I know there's quite a few fans of that record running around this station. I was going to try to make it, but I got a work event scheduled that night. So sad for me. All right. Hey, we've only got about 10 minutes left in the show. So let's make them count. We're going to get a little gothy for this next, how long do I have? Let's see how much I can fit in there. We're going to start with something from the new Horror Vacui record. They've got something new out. That record is called Shadows Sanctuary, and we're going to hear the track Writing on the Wall. Thanks for listening to Lonely Little Kitch. My name is Colleen. Here is Horror Vacui.

I'm going to have to talk over Torch here because I forgot that I need to talk to you about Studio Airama before Avi takes over for the through line. Studio Airama is around the corner, folks. Next Saturday, September 12th, we'll be presenting our annual free music festival, open to the public, family-friendly, a whole day of local and national music. We're going to kick things off at 2 o'clock and go until, we usually go till about 10:30 or 11 p.m. And this year, we will be hearing from Relic starting at 2 p.m., Tetraviolet with Windswept Hair, Velocity Stacks, Cherry Yachtsman, Cheap Easies, False Teeth, Knights. They're a local band, but they're on the rise. They've got quite a following. From Cincinnati, we'll hear the Laughing Chime.

next week's edition of Lonely Little Kitsch. I'll be playing a whole bunch of Studio Airama bands. I'm going to start with everything that will be played this year, and then maybe I'll reach into the archives for some old favorites. All right, I am out of here. I hope that you all have a wonderful long weekend, an excellent week. Stay tuned for the Throughline. I'm going to take you out with another Murder by Death song because I'm kind of in my feelings now. I'm feeling some FOMO. We've been getting texts from friends who are down there and really missing out. Maybe next year, you know? All right, everyone. This is a solitary one off of Big Dark Love, and you're going to hear it here on Lonely Little Kitsch. Thanks so much for tuning in. Have a great week. Take good care of yourselves. Keep listening to great music.

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We got Jim Croce. This is his debut from 72. Nice little rhyme for you. The album's called You Don't Mess Around With Jim, and this track is New York's Not My Home. It's got Croce on the vocals and playing guitar. We got Joe Macho on bass, Gary Chester on drums, Tommy West on piano, and Terry Cashman backing him up. Right ahead of Croce, we heard Tim Buckley again. Heard him last week, heard him again right now. It's his 67 release, Goodbye and Hello. Track is Morning Glory, and it's got Buckley singing and playing the 12 string, along with Lee Underwood playing guitar, Jim Fielder on the bass, Carter Collins on the congas, and Eddie Ho on the drums. Right before Tim Buckley, it was Mazzy Star. That one, Take Everything, off of their 96 record, Among My Swan, that had Hope Sandoval on the vocals and playing the harmonica, along with David Roback on guitar, William Cooper on the keys, and Keith Mitchell playing the drums. We'll hear Sandoval later on her solo release, Lose Me on the Way. And we let off this hour with Nick Drake off of his 1970 Brighter Later. It was At the Chime of a City Clock. Nick Drake playing the guitar and singing. Ray Warley on the alto. Nice little soli there. Dave Pegg on the bass. Mike Kowalski on the drums. And Robert Kirby arranging those strings. It actually features the bassist David Pegg from Fairport Convention. And Nick Drake frequently collaborated with Robert Kirby. He was from Cambridge. We got a bit of an eclectic show today. Sort of a back and forth show. And to back up that theme, here's Joni Mitchell, Both Sides Now.

Listen, I gotta say, I'm pretty proud of that transition there between Simon and Garfunkel and Rachel and Vilray. Right now, we're hearing the end of Rachel and Vilray, their 2019 self-titled record with a track called Alone at Last. That's Rachel Price on lead vocals, Vilray guitar, Aki Bernis on piano, Tony Scher on bass, Jason Berger on the drums, Jacob Reck Zimmerman on the alto and the clarinet, playing us off there, Mark Loperman on the tenor, John Eric Kelso on the trumpet, and Joe McDonough on the trombone. And we'll actually hear Jason Berger later. He plays drums for Big Thief. Like I said, right before Rachel and Vilray, it was Simon and Garfunkel off of their 68 bookends. It was Old Friends. Of course, Paul on the vocals and guitar, Art on the vocals, Joe Osborne on the bass, Hal Blaine on the drums, Jimmy Haskell arranged those strings. That kind of remind me of Shostakovich a bit at the end there. We heard Dear Nora, a cover of the song Girl from the North Country off of the Three States rarities from 97 to 07. That song, of course, by Bob Dylan. And man, I love Bob Dylan. I love his lyricism, but something about that song being sung by someone with a voice, you know what I mean? So, Dear Nora, that's Katie Davidson on vocals and playing the guitar. We heard Faces, the Ooh La La record from 73 with the title track. Faces was Ronnie Lane on guitar, singing and playing bass. Ronnie Wood on the guitar, acoustic guitar. Ian McLaughlin on the keys and Kenny Jones on drums. That's the title track from their final studio album. And if you know Faces, you might have noticed those vocals were sung by the bassist Ronnie Lane instead of Rod Stewart, who normally sings, because Stewart felt a little too high for him. And we started that set with the sort of the song of this week's theme. That was Joni Mitchell from her 69 release Clouds, Both Sides Now, one of my favorites. It's Mitchell singing and playing guitar, Stephen Stills playing bass as well as guitar, and Stills

Stills also sings harmony, as you might guess, on Crosby, Stills, Nash & Young. All right, we got a little bit more of a downbeat song here. Hopefully it'll pull us into the vibe I'm trying to create. This is Angel Olsen, devastating song called Acrobat.

probably their most recognizable track here. It's Big Thief from their 2016 adequately titled masterpiece. It's a track called Velvet Ring. It's of course Adrian Lenker singing and playing guitar, Buck Meek also playing guitar, Max Olerchik on the bass, and we didn't hear him here, but elsewhere on the album, Jason Berger, who we heard on Alone at Last, plays drums. Right before that, one of my favorite songs of all time, and it's really difficult to find. I had to buy it on Bandcamp. It's from an album from 2017 that's called Mother's Milk. It's a group called Clean Cut Kid, and the track Get Born, Grow Up, and Move Away. It's a little indie pop group from Liverpool, their debut and currently only album. It's Mike Hall singing and playing guitar, Evelyn Hall backing him up and playing the keys, Saul Godman on bass, one letter away there, and Ross on drums. Right before that, Angel Olsen, like I said, song called Acrobat off of 2012's Halfway Home. It's Olsen singing and playing guitar, Emmett Kelly also playing guitar, Ben Boy on the harmonium. That was Olsen's debut. All right. So like I said, Hope Sandoval, lead singer of Mazzy Star, right here with Hope Sandoval and the Warm Inventions, Lose Me on the Way.

On My Mind from Grace, the Legacy Edition. It's a studio outtake. That song, of course, written by Bob Dylan, who also wrote Girl from the North Country. Before that, it was an instrumental. It was Dear Nora playing This Will Be Our Year. We heard Crosby, Stills, Nash & Young, Our House, off of their Deja Vu release from 70. That was written by Graham Nash, singing about his life with Joni Mitchell.

We heard Hope Sandoval and Warren Inventions' Lose Me on the Way off of their album Bavarian Fruit Bread from 01. And we heard Velvet Ring by Big Thief. Thank you so much for being with me this week. This has been The Throughline on WRUW-FM 91.1 Cleveland. I'm here 7 to 8 every Friday, and I hope you'll join me for some good music. If you like music, stick around, don't change that dial, and come stop by Studio-Rama. That's two Saturdays from now, right here in Mather Memorial. It's a free show for you all. Thank you so much for being with me this week. I'll catch you next time. Have a good one.

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